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0: 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Brian Adams ending off Double Shot Thursday edition of the 80s at 8. 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

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Hello, it's Rocky. Double Shot Thursday. Let's do two from Bon Jovi. This first one, the inspiration for this song came from Richie Sambora. He said the song was inspired by a relationship that felt irresistible but unhealthy, like a bad addiction leading to the title Bad Medicine. It's on WPAB.

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0: 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AC/DC, Deep Purple, John Fogerty, Ringo Starr. 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As I said, twice the amount of concert winnings. A chance to see Journey down in Amerant Bank Arena. 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

your friends, and you can pick your nose, but you can't pick your friend's nose. 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

0: 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Roger and JP just after 5:30, broadcasting live from the College Hunks Hauling Junk and College Hunks Movie Studios. Good morning, JP. How are you?
1: I'm great. How are you?
0: Good. What's good? Going on? My wife, a friend of hers is here from Baton Rouge, Louisiana.
1: Baton Rouge?
0: Yeah, she's a native Baton Rougean.
1: How is your wife friends with somebody from Baton Rouge?
0: They both have done like professional scrapbook.
1: I was gonna say,
0: national stuff.
1: Is this by going back to the old scrapbook thing from years ago?
0: Yeah, it is. And so they both used to do like teaching classes or whatever at like conventions or whatever in Texas and whatever. And they became friends. They've been friends for a long time. So she comes here because there's one going up in Hop Hog this weekend. So
1: big scrapbook convention in Hop Hog. Are you losing your wife for the weekend?
0: Yeah. It's like a scrapbook staycation type thing. You know, they go to the big convention halls and they go and they scrap and they have products, all this kind of crap.
1: Sounds like a blast.
0: Yeah, that's why I'm here. So yesterday, Susan took her down to Fire Island, you know, down to, you know, Field 5. And they took a pedicab over to Fire Island and went to the dive, had some lunch.
1: That's cool.
0: And drove back on the Causeway Bridge. And she was like, I didn't know New York was so beautiful. Because everybody from outside here only thinks of the city.
1: City, right.
0: That's what they see, right? So they don't know. So she came by the house for a minute. She loved it. And Susan's like, yeah, but it all comes to New York taxes. And when she heard what we all pay, she's like, she thought we were lying. She literally thought we were lying.
1: Most people do.
0: And she goes,
2: what the crap?
0: Y'all are nuts.
1: Yeah.
0: she goes, I know Louisiana isn't New York. She's like, but what? She was like speechless. She's like, you've got to be kidding me. I said, yeah, you're probably right. We are probably
1: You know,
0: nuts.
1: It's funny. Nicole and I have been looking right? We've been looking at houses again. We go through this every once in a while, but now there's a little bit more of a push. And I'm looking at the houses that we're looking at. I don't even bother looking at the price of the house anymore. Like, I'll glance and be like, okay, is that in our wheelhouse? It is. I go, whoop. Nope. Next. You know?
0: Nope.
1: $23,000, $25,000. And we're not talking about, dude, my kids are older. I'm not looking for a mansion. That's not what I'm looking at.
0: Right.
1: And I'm like, suck it for $23,000. You know what I'm saying?
0: Right.
1: Like, I'm just.
0: Right.
1: And then I try to justify it. Well, I don't have to pay flood insurance anymore. So that's a few thousand dollars off. And I'm like, what am I doing? Why am I letting the terrorists win? You know?
0: Yep. Yep. Well, she personified that by saying, y'all are nuts. So that's the reaction of an outsider. But she did love. I mean, it did make me appreciate the things that we can do and how beautiful it is what they did yesterday, you know?
1: Yeah.
0: Pretty cool.
1: But then you say it's cheaper to come visit.
0: Yeah. Yeah. That's true.
1: It's way cheaper to come visit.
0: It is 5:35. Well, those of you up very early with us, coming up around 7:50 or so, comedian Craig Gass will be here. Very funny guy. So if you're around with us later this morning, hang out because he is just great. Real blessed. Right now it's time for the traffic. Oh, here's Matt.
3: 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Browns, Jeep, and Patchogue, Long Island traffic. Road work wrapping up in spots like Sunrise Highway. Eastbound, just past 109 in West Babylon. Look out for road crews. Still cleaning up things there. LIE westbound from the Sacagawea Coast out to 110. That's in good shape. Southern State westbound running well from the Wantagh to the Meadowbrook and into Hempstead Lake. LIRR, it's on or close. Don't forget, though, big service changes on the LIRR tonight affecting the Oyster Bay, Port Jeff, and Ronkonkoma branches. Check the MTA app for details. I'm Matt Wolf. That's your 102.3 WBAB Browns, Jeep, and Patchogue, Long Island traffic.
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1: Coming up next, some rough goings on last night at Madison Square Garden. I think John Bon Jovi might be a cult leader.
0: Of course.
1: I'll tell you what happened next.
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1: Dude, you want to talk about a long leash?
0: Yeah. All right, we'll talk about this next one. 102.3 WBAB, Long Island's only classic rock. 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
1: So last night was night number 8 for Bon Jovi, 8 out of 9 for Bon Jovi at his Madison Square Garden residency.
0: It's a pretty sick run.
1: Yeah, well, yesterday he crashed and burned. After finishing Living on a Prayer, he stopped the show.
0: He stopped
1: the show last night. He spoke from the stage.
0: Was he all hoarse, like his voice just went?
1: He just said, he goes, "I'm sorry, I'm hurt. You're not getting the best of me. Don't throw away your ticket stubs. I'm going to figure something out, okay? Just hold on to it. We'll figure out how to reschedule."
0: Oh, crap.
1: And he just had to walk off the stage.
0: How far into the show was it?
1: It says 90, like his people came in and said after 90 minutes.
0: Mm-hmm.
1: But you got to realize there's no opener.
0: Yeah.
1: Do you know what I'm saying?
0: But at least it wasn't like six songs in.
1: But it's an evening with. So when you're doing an evening with, you gotta hover around that 3 hour mark, right? So, you know, his people come in. So he says this from the stage, and then his people immediately, like, well, you know, after 90 minutes, but you know what? People, there was one guy, and this is why I think he's a cult leader. His audience lets him off the hook. It's amazing. This one guy's like, you know, even though I flew in from the UK, I was still blown away. I'm like, I would light him on fire if I flew in from the UK and you couldn't do it.
0: For an hour and a half show.
1: You know what I'm saying?
0: But like, I mean, if he flew in from the UK, is 2.5 that much different than 1.5?
1: So
0: I mean,
1: the
0: guy at least got an hour and a half instead of 5 songs.
1: So he's saying, like, look, you're letting him off the hook now, too. You're in the cult.
0: No, I'm not him. It's just an artist thing. Like, I don't know.
1: One person added online, that must have broke his heart to have to end early. What? You know.
0: It didn't break the hearts of 20,000 people.
1: Right.
0: It broke the hearts of the one guy.
1: Broke his heart. I'm like sitting there going, oh, God. And,
0: wow.
1: You know, he was saying that he was dealing with a sinus infection. But if you're dealing with a sinus infection, why don't you just postpone the show? You're not doing a big, long tour. It's 9 shows here, and then, like, 1 show, I think, in Cardiff, 1 show in Ireland, and then 5 shows in London, and that's the whole tour. And by the way, if you live in London, he's doing 5 shows in your backyard.
0: Yeah,
1: what are you flying here for? You know, unless you got other stuff
0: going on.
1: Maybe in
0: London, he's like, oh, it's so much cheaper to go to New York.
1: That could be.
0: You never know.
1: Believe it or not, it could be. I don't know. I just kind of figure, like, if you know...
0: Well, he tried. I mean, an hour and a half.
1: Especially with your track record, right? Mm. If you know there's a chance that this could be a rough go, just hold off on it. Say, listen, we're going to have to bring the 2 shows back, you know, a few weeks after they get back from...
0: Yeah, but maybe he felt okay before the show. Maybe sinus infection is a cover. Maybe his voice just went.
1: That could be it, too.
0: He was an hour and a half. He's okay. And then he was like, oh, no. And it hit a certain feeling. And he's like... I know the doctor told me when it feels like this, or I know when it's like this, I have to stop.
1: Right, I guess.
0: You know?
1: I guess. It's amazing to me with the way they let them off the hook. It's
0: Did they not boo? No, they probably just applauded.
1: They
0: said,
1: probably
0: okay.
1: just said, thank you for giving us everything you got.
0: I mean, they love him.
1: Dude, it's crazy. What other band can get away with that? You know what I'm saying? Like, we can say, like, listen, I just can't go on anymore.
0: Well, big old-time classic bands who have these passionate audiences.
1: I tell you what, there are a few audiences more passionate than Metallica.
0: I mean, Mick Jagger could have got away with it, you know?
1: There's a few bands more with more passionate audience than Metallica. Mm-hmm. Metallica fans would burn that stadium to the ground.
0: After an hour and a half, that feels like, listen.
1: They'd burn that. Well, when you're supposed to get a 3-hour show, I paid how many hundreds of dollars
0: to go. That feels like, hey, hang on to your tickets. We'll fix this.
1: Yeah, we'll see.
2: We'll see,
1: because the way his people automatically came out and said, well, you know, after 90 minutes.
0: Yeah.
1: You know, that's their defense.
0: Yeah, but he's the boss.
1: We'll see.
0: Yeah.
1: We shall see.
0: Wow. All right, 5:52. Early Friday morning. Let's see how the traffic's doing. Here's Matt.
3: Thanks, Raj. Nothing like a little old misplaced tractor trailer to start off your morning. Your 102.3 WBAB, Brown's Jeep in Patchogue, Long Island traffic. This is Nassau County, Northern State Parkway westbound at exit 34 Brush Hollow Road. It's off to the side. Just use caution while they attempt to move this thing out. Northern State Parkway, after that, you're good into Lake Success and out to the Cross Island. Sacta Coast, Seaford, Oyster Bay, Wontaw, Meadowbrook Parkways, all good. No problems. 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
0: 102.3 WBAB, Roger and JP. So we have Powerball all the time, but this week was the first week that it's available in Britain. And you should see the way the British press kind of introduces the British people to the Powerball lottery. It's hilarious. I'll tell you about it next, what they did. 102.3 WBAB, but it's typical like media stuff, you know, whether it's here or
1: well,
0: there.
1: Well, earlier the Americans were like, F that, I'm not playing anymore.
0: Right, exactly. Long Island's only classic rock. Roger and JP.

0: 102.3 WBAB, Long Island's only classic rock, Roger and JP. So Powerball did not have her winner Wednesday night, and Saturday night's the next chance for, I don't know what, like $750 million, you know. And Britain, this week, it's the first time that people in Britain can play Powerball.
1: And the Americans are losing their mind because these geniuses think that if more people play, their odds are different. Your odds aren't different. Your odds of splitting or having to share it probably go up a little bit, but it's still one in 290 million. Stop your bitching.
0: Well, yeah, I mean,
1: the money's just going to go up quicker. Yeah. That's all it is.
0: So they have a chance to win that money. But in the first week that it's there, you know, first of all, nobody wins, even though all these people are playing so far. You know, maybe Saturday it happens. But the British press puts out here is a disturbing downward spiral winner. And so they do the whole story about this guy from Virginia, Jack Whitaker, who's one of the worst winning lottery stories ever. He's from Virginia. He won in 2002.
1: What'd he win? How much?
0: And he won $315 million. He was already rich. He's an entrepreneur. He was big in construction. He was worth like $17 million, but he won $315 million. So he takes away $113 million after taxes and taking the lump sum. So he had 17, now he has another 113 on top, and he just goes nuts. He is, he like opens two churches, he establishes a foundation, he's open to this foundation, pays for people's mortgages and car payments and bills, right? All good. You're like, wow, that's really nice. But he turns out that he was at the strip club every week. He would put $10,000 behind the bar, and the guy who owns the strip club was like, get that money out of here. I don't need this place having the rep of you getting killed or rolled in the parking lot for this money.
1: Okay.
0: Which is a good point. I never would have thought of that. That's what the guy...
1: That's gangster thinking.
0: So the next weekend, he brought in $50,000 and put it behind the bar. And the guy's like, get out of here. And so then the third time he comes, he's got $100,000 in the car and he announces it in the club. Got robbed. So this guy's like doing like crazy stuff. He went off the deep end a bit.
1: But he sounds like he's having a blast.
0: Absolutely.
1: Other than the robbery.
0: But and he's got cash sitting in the Lincoln that he has outside.
1: Right, but if he's already rich, what does he care?
0: Yeah, I mean,
1: did he go through his own rich money?
0: Yes. So he's burning. It's just an example of this guy winning and how it kind of he thought he would have a great life, but it ended up ruining his life in the end.
1: So he was already rich and he went through that too, so he didn't keep that as a baseline?
0: No, apparently not.
1: Jesus.
0: He had an issue. So 5 months later, he had $200,000 stolen from the same car in the same strip club parking lot. He drove his Lamborghini all through town, and he was known for throwing cash out his car window.
1: That's awesome.
0: Which is great.
1: That's just giving back to the community. What does everybody worry about?
0: So stuff was stolen and all that kind of stuff. And this is all in 2 years. 2 years later, he lost his granddaughter. And that kind of started his downspin.
1: Right.
0: And nothing good came out of all of this stuff. He was sued by Caesars in Atlantic City. He ended up in court. He bounced checks, divorced after 42 years of marriage.
1: Ooh.
0: The whole thing just totally. And this is what they're detailing in the British press.
1: Meanwhile,
0: win the lottery.
1: Meanwhile, the people who are reading it, like, I don't know, I'll take my chances. You know what I'm saying? Like,
0: his home burned down.
1: Oh, Jesus.
0: Like, everything went bad. And he had, so he ended up with, after his divorce, women were all over him, getting to him, and they stole some of his money or whatever. Then he had a sexual assault case he was accused of. Like, it just did not stop. So from all that great stuff. And then he died in 2020 at 72.
1: Okay.
0: Got to 72. He got to throw cash out a window.
1: Right.
0: He was in strip clubs and obviously divorced and, you know, had all sorts of young women coming after him.
1: In this time of radio.
0: But they show him as, you know, the other disasters happened too.
1: So. In this time of radio, this would never happen because they would never give us the cash. Do you know how much press we would get if you and I would drive in the van down 110, throwing money out the windows? Do you understand how much press we would get? You know what I'm saying?
0: Oh, that would be amazing.
1: That would be so much fun. I mean, I used to stop traffic to hand out t-shirts at red lights on 110. Get the same reaction. Now we're throwing cash out the window?
0: Yes.
1: Jesus.
0: Oh, do that like, you know.
1: That was so much
0: every
1: fun.
0: Every Friday?
1: That was so much fun.
0: That'd be awesome.
1: I brought it up in a meeting the other day. You know, we should go back to doing this. We get there and the light turns red. We run in and they're like, you want people running in traffic? I'm like, I did it.
0: I know it is kind of.
1: Why are we being a bunch of pussies? If I can do it, why can't these kids do it? As a matter of fact, I'll go out and do it again. Yeah. And the worst thing that happened is somebody robbed my BAB hat off my head. That was it.
0: Oh, yeah, that's true.
1: Other than that, people got t-shirts, concert tickets, people who didn't know who we were, like, who's this? And they, you know, I don't know.
0: Everything's about lawsuits and insurance and who got hurt now. Right? That's just a whole different world. 6:05. Let's see how the traffic's doing. Here's Matt.
2: Your 102.3 WBAB, Brown's Jeep and Patchogue, Long Island traffic, Northern State Parkway from Vets Highway out to the Sag Sunken Meadow. Looks pretty good. The Sag southbound, you're in solid shape to the Southern State, where if you're going westbound, you got the all clear out to Straight Path. LIE, no complaints, both directions at 110. That's in good shape. Again, LIRR on or close right now, but tonight, big service changes on several branches, the Oyster Bay, Port Chevron, Kakuma branches. Again, later tonight, check the MTA app for details how it'll affect things if you have to use the train tonight. 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
0: 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It's 6:11 Friday morning. 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
2: So Bon Jovi's show came to a halt last night at Madison Square Garden after about 90 minutes. Bon Jovi, after singing Living on a Prayer, said, "I'm going to have to cool it for a night. Don't throw away your ticket stubs." Now, spokesman said afterwards, Bon Jovi has been battling a sinus infection. This was the 8th show of his 9-show residency. No word yet as to what's happening with the show on Sunday. The Beach Boys also postponing their show at Jones Beach August 2nd. No word on a rescheduled date. The band announcing they're taking a break to recharge from touring until September. More than 24 shows have been shelved nationwide because of this. Sports: Yankees are in Philly tonight. Mets take on the Dodgers at Citi Field. Another nice one today. Sunny, low humidity, high near 80. 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

0: 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Roger, JP.
1: You know, a friend of my wife just got back from... They went to Japan, him and his wife went to Japan. Second summer in a row they went there.
0: Wow.
1: And I was talking to him a little bit because she had some friends from work over yesterday when I got home. And he's like, it's like traveling into the future when you go to Japan.
0: Wow, really?
1: Everything is just seems just so forward.
0: So technological.
1: And then I ran into this article. I'm like, well, that tracks. I'll tell you about it next.
0: All right, 102.3 WBAB, Long Island's only classic rock. Roger and JP.

0: 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Roger and JP.
1: So my wife's friend from work was at the house. He was telling me how he and his wife went to Japan for the last two summers. They're young. They don't have kids yet, so they still have the ability to go do some cool stuff, right?
0: Oh, nice.
1: And he said going to Japan is like going into the future. Everything is automated. You'd be like just kind of blown away by how advanced their society, their everyday feels to what we have going on here, right? That was his.
0: We have some pretty cool stuff going on.
1: And he wasn't, he's not a knock America guy. Like, that's not what he was doing.
0: Yeah.
1: He's just like going there in Japan. It's so different. And it just, you know, from the speedy train thing that they got over there to automated stuff in the vending machines.
0: Like food.
1: But
0: yeah,
1: it's fresh.
0: That's the thing,
1: but
0: one
1: it's
0: thing
1: all
0: I think
1: fresh
0: of.
1: Food. It's not Funyuns.
0: Right.
1: You know, that, and he was just telling a cool story. It made me want to go, you know, kind of check it out. Then I read this. Human refrigerator debuts in Japan.
0: What is that?
1: So apparently during the summer, it's hot as balls.
0: Yeah.
1: Right? I guess in not all of Japan. I'm sure up in the mountains, it's fine. But in Tokyo and that kind of stuff, it's hot as balls. So what they started doing is in workplaces and out on the streets, they started installing human refrigerators where I guess... I'm assuming, coming from the American point of view, you pay a couple of bucks, and this thing freezes that goes down to 59 degrees.
0: Oh, it's a refrigerator you put yourself in.
1: So you walk into this into this box in the middle of the street. You cool down for about a minute or two, or whatever the hell it is. Or they're doing it in workplaces, on job sites. If there are people working outside, they're installing them there so people can go in and get out of the heat.
0: Wow.
1: And I'm like, this is wild. And I'm like, if it was on the streets in New York, it would be destroyed.
0: Mm-hmm.
1: Like, the only thing that seems to make it through is where people can go get new needles. Like, you can build those little places, and everything is cool.
0: People be peeing in the human refrigerators while they get cool.
1: 1,000%. But meanwhile, we saw what Japan is like when their fans were cleaning up the stadium after, like, cleaning up their mess in the stadium after the game, right?
0: The most polite.
1: So we know there's a completely different thought process between the Americans and the Japanese, and I guess they can do this. It says the temperature inside the box is kept at 59 degrees. Mm. Once a person is inside, cold air is blasted at their head, neck, shoulders, and back. How about that? So they're just taking it and they're putting it, like I said, for use at businesses and other public spaces amid the summer heat. Now, I don't know if in the winter it gets really cold and they could just switch it and it's like a heater box. I don't know. But there it is. Human refrigerators, ladies and gentlemen. Awesome!
0: A little work there.
1: I would think
0: they are very respectful. Everybody I played in the World Series of Poker that was Japanese, that like they have the best manners. They don't let what their emotions are inside when they lose or whatever. They don't outburst nothing.
1: Right.
0: They're like, oh, nice, thank you, nice to meet you. You know, whatever. All these like very, they bow.
1: Yeah.
0: All these young 25-year-old, 22-year-old Japanese guys, the whole table, thank you. No, so polite. Like, that's a cultural thing.
1: They're
0: not peeing in their human refrigerators.
1: They're not raised by...
0: Well, there's not a chance.
1: They're also not raised by TikTok, you know?
0: And like you said, with the World Cup, they're the ones cleaning up the stadium. Like, who are these people?
1: Again, I don't know if it gets hot enough, long enough in New York that we would need this, but those people in Arizona are like, yo!

0: over here.
1: Get some of those refrigerators over here. It's hot as balls.
0: It's 626. Here's Matt.
2: Roger, 102.3 WBAB, Browns Jeep and Patchogue, Long Island traffic. I'm still seeing issues on the Northern State Parkway westbound, Nassau County, exit 34, Brush Hollow Road. All this thanks to a earlier misplaced tractor trailer. Still seeing the exit blocked off there as they continue to work on this. So just be aware, traffic is moving okay. You know, the caution flag is out, though. Southern State Parkway westbound at 110 is fine. Over to the Wantagh, then out to the Meadowbrook and Vets Highway. Looking good between the LIE and Sunrise Highway. 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
0: 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Coming up next, I feel bad for this lady who had her emotional support animals taken away, but I'm going to need your help, JP, because you have a lot of experience with being able to sniff this stuff out if this lady's...
1: If you're bringing it up,
0: legit
1: guilty.
0: Or a scam?
1: Guilty.
0: I don't know. Let me give you the whole story because I want to, because you can read between the lines from like you said, all the therapy over the years or whatever. You can see what's going on.
1: I'm so good. I don't need any of the story.
0: Already guilty.
1: Guilty. Next.
0: Tell you about it next. 102.3 WBAB, Long Island's only classic rock. 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

0: 102.3 WBAB, Long Island's only classic rock, Roger and JP. So this is an emotional support animal story, and it's not on an airplane for once, but it is a lady at her house in Pennsylvania. She has PTSD and daily anxiety, as they call it, like not wanting to leave her house type thing, okay? So I'm setting this up to see if this is a legit situation or a scam. And she relied on her emotional support chickens. So she has six chickens: Kathy, Mary, Bailey, Ruby, Abigail, and Elizabeth. And these six chickens lived in her yard, and she checked with the town as far as what the ordinances for or the law is for chickens and what size property you need.
1: Yeah.
0: So she had the right size property, and she had six chickens for a little while. And then apparently they enforced a different local ordinance that says you need 2 acres of land, which she didn't have, and they removed her emotional support chickens.
1: Okay. Does she have documentation that these were emotional support chickens? Because I know when you have, you have to declare your animal.
0: Correct.
1: An emotional support animal.
0: Right.
1: Did she declare her chickens emotional support? Because here's, here's my thought on this whole thing. If you truly need an emotional support animal, you will make sure your T's are crossed and your I's are dotted so that nobody can undo that. Like, if you really need it, like your anxiety, your panic is so severe, you would make sure that there is nothing that can undo that.
0: Right.
1: Right? Did she do that?
0: She produced documents. This is according to the guy from Pennsylvania who's representing the town in this situation, the solicitor. She produced documents to claim that these chickens are emotional support animals under the Americans with Disabilities Act and the Federal Fair Housing Act. I'm like, well, that sounds pretty solid.
1: Right.
0: He says, unfortunately, under these circumstances, in our legal research here in small town Pennsylvania, these chickens do not meet the definition of emotional support animals. So that's the argument.
1: So
0: right?
1: They're trying to trump federal law?
0: They're saying that according to their research and their, they're not.
1: Yes.
0: Now, here's where I feel like she's legit. Her quotes.
1: Does she leave the house? You said she doesn't leave the house at all?
0: That's her big fear, is leaving the house. And having animals in the yard was the therapist's solution to her getting out of the house every day to go take care of them. That forces her outside of the walls of the house.
1: But she won't go food shopping or any of that kind of stuff.
0: I don't know if that helps her do that or still doesn't do that. But she says, I feel violated.
1: We got chicken crap at aisle 7.
0: Yeah. So she's lost her chicken. She says, it hurts because I don't want to go back into the walls. I don't want to go back in my head. That quote to me felt so legit.
1: Yeah.
0: Right? Doesn't it sound like it? Like,
1: yeah, I feel bad for calling it guilty. I don't think, you know, I don't.
0: No, that's what I'm wondering. That's
1: Listen, a lot of people, anybody who hasn't suffered with severe anxiety, you don't get it. And that's fine. I totally understand that you don't get it, because if you haven't been through it or know somebody close to you that's been through it, you just don't get it.
0: Right.
1: And that's cool. Totally understand that. But with this woman, it sounds like she did everything she was supposed to do.
0: Mm-hmm.
1: And now the town is coming in and waving their D around, trying to be bigger than the federal government. It's going to cost her a fortune in legal fees, and she's going to fight it all the way.
0: And what's the last thing she wants to do with her condition? She doesn't want to go through this process.
1: Correct. So what is
0: she? So she hasn't. They say there are available remedies, like she could file an appeal, but she hasn't done that. She made a call to the town. She attempted to contact them, apparently didn't get the right person, and she didn't continue pursuing it. And that, I think, goes to her condition. But
1: can she get herself an emotional support dog?
0: I thought maybe some
1: rabbits.
0: Because I
1: guarantee that's fine.
0: Yeah.
1: You know what I'm saying? They're not going to tell, you can't have a
0: dog.
1: It's
0: just got to kind of live outside, according to therapists. That's why I thought rabbits. But something else, right?
1: Well,
0: she wants her chickens back. She goes, my hope is to bring them home to me. Like, oh, man.
1: Oh, so she's saying if the animal is in the house, it won't force her out of the house.
0: Correct. They need her to go outside to take care of something every day.
1: Yeah.
0: So chickens, and I feel like there are chickens, on this island in yards.
1: My next door neighbor's got chickens.
0: Oh, yeah, you have some, right? By you.
1: Yeah.
0: And I feel like it's become way more common, in Pennsylvania. I mean,
1: right.
0: It seems like there's more room, more
1: How
0: yard.
1: How much property does she have?
0: It doesn't say exactly.
1: So they raised it on her. She was cool, and then they decided 2 acres. I guarantee you there's a neighbor.
0: I think they're conflicting laws or whatever.
1: I think there's a neighbor involved.
0: Probably.
1: You know what I'm saying? Because
0: remains unsaid.
1: If there wasn't a neighbor involved, how did it even get to the town?
0: Yeah. All right. So in the end, you feel like she's legit? Because I feel like she's legit.
1: Yeah, I feel like she's...
0: As much as emotional support chickens, just make me laugh. That seems ridiculous.
1: She should probably fight the man.
0: All right, there it is. Good. 6:40. I hope she can get there. Let's see how the traffic's doing. Here's Matt.
2: 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You're 102.3 WBAB, Browns, Jeep, and Patchogue, Long Island traffic. Southern State westbound looking good off the Heckscher Interchange all the way out to 110 and Farmingdale. LIE, that's all good, too, from Sunnyside Boulevard to Jericho Turnpike. Sunrise Highway looking good from Great Neck Road in Copaig out to Park Boulevard in Massapequa Park. 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
2: If you're heading into Manhattan tonight, maybe to see fish at the Garden or anything else over the weekend, there's going to be some changes on the LIRR due to signal and track work. The Hempstead Branch, trains won't run starting tonight at 8 o'clock. Oyster Bay Branch, Trains will stop after 10 p.m. and the Port Jeff and Ronkonkoma branches will only be running between Hicksville and Points East beginning at 10 o'clock. This goes straight through the weekend. Normal service resumes on Monday. 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Tonight it's Sublime. Tomorrow, Government Mule with Warren Haynes. And My Morning Jacket hits the stage Sunday. Sports, Yankees are in Philly tonight. Mets take on the Dodgers. Another nice one today. Sunny, low humidity, high near 80. The weekend looks nice too. 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
1: I can't stop watching this. Did you guys see this video of the orca?
0: Oh, I saw that last night.
1: Smashing the fish to bits. Now, here's
0: one
1: the thing.
0: One holds the fish, like the coordinating. One holds it, and then lets it go just in time for him to blow it up, with the, like going however many miles per hour they swim, and they explode the fish.
1: So in the video, you got two orca, right? One is like holding, like Raj said, a fish by the tail.
0: Right.
1: It's a big fish. The article said it's 4,000 pounds. Now,
0: what
1: I don't, that it says orca smash 4,000 pound fish to bits and never before seen killer behavior. I'm like, that fish is not 4,000 pounds, but I'll tell you what. So you got one orca holding it by the tail, and this other orca, it's like orca smash. He swims, or she swims full speed into the side of the fish that the other orca is, and blows it to smithereens. This thing just goes right. I mean, it's in. Okay. The only thing I can.
0: It's chum.
1: The only thing I can compare it to is, remember in Jaws, where Jaws has the oxygen tank in his mouth?
0: Yeah.
1: And he goes, "Smile, you son of a bitch." And he hits it.
0: Yeah.
1: And then once you get the big giant back half of Jaws that sinks to the ground, everything else was bits.
0: All the other bits come plopping into the water.
1: That's what this is without. Yeah. But I'm like, how did it explode the way it explodes and not just rip out of the orca's mouth? You know what I'm saying? Like,
0: they said the orca, the one holding it by the tail, lets go just at the right time. So the fish just moves like very little.
1: Right.
0: But the other orca is going so fast and is so close. The timing, that's what they said. The coordination between orcas is like sick. They like have never seen this, except like now it's like twice, and now they've documented it the first time on and they hit it midsection where the whole insides, like if we got hit by this orca in our bellies, we would explode.
1: Like, I remember a couple years ago, we were doing some orca stories where they were attacking sharks and just going for the liver.
0: Yeah.
1: Like they were just going in, like they just needed protein or whatever it was. They knew exactly where to attack on the shark.
0: Rest. They
1: weren't eating the whole shark. They were just like going and attacking it, and eating the liver and like the organs and pulling the organs out and then swimming away.
0: And don't forget the articles about, or the stories about, the coordinated attacks on boats where they coordinated between each other. And this is another example of them coordinating, in this case, to kill. Because that's what they do.
1: And in more orca news, killer whale spotted off of Montauk Coast.
0: Just in time.
1: In what could be the first Long Island sightings in decades.
0: Yeah.
1: And I'm sitting there going like, okay. You know, on land.
0: It's like 10 miles off Montauk. Like, some guy posted a video of the, like, seeing it out there, and I'm thinking, but if there's two of them and they come at your boat.
1: Right.
0: And do what they've done over the years to other boats in other places.
1: If they start coming in, you know, coming in closer, I'm saying to myself, I'll always go swimming in the ocean. I'm not afraid of it. Mm. But I was thinking, we've never had an orca issue here.
0: No.
1: We've had shark sightings. We've never had an orca issue. Now all of a sudden we got killer whales off of Montauk. Mm. I said, on land, we are the apex predator. That's nobody can really mess with us. Mm-hmm. Right? If we're prepared, we go into the water off of Montauk now. Now we're third.
0: We're fools.
1: We're in the water. The sharks are coming after us. And now you got the orca that's coming after the sharks, who would then probably come after us.
0: Yep.
1: Happy bathing, everybody. You know?
0: Yeah, when you really get down to it, I mean, you know, penguins can probably hurt us if they have to in the water.
1: I could take a penguin.
0: I don't know. If they swim fast enough, they come at you as like a torpedo.
1: If I'm going to get
0: explode too.
1: If I'm going to get coming from where I come from, if I'm going to get wounded by a penguin, I need to let that penguin kill me. Because of my, you know what I'm saying? If all of a sudden,
0: you can never have that on your conscience, right?
1: If all of a sudden I'm walking with a lifelong limp because of a penguin,
0: how'd you get that?
1: And I go to Deer Park and they be like, "Dude, you're a pussy. You got taken out by a penguin? You can't walk because of a penguin? I can't go.
0: And you got to tell that story over and over. Every time you have a limp, somebody's like, "Oh, how did you get the limp? A war injury? Penguin.
1: I'd walk into some place and be like, "Here comes penguin boy." There'd be no getting away from it.
0: It's a little before 7.
1: Pour a shot for penguin boy.
0: As he waddles into the bar. Here's the traffic with Matt.
2: 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Browns Jeep and Patchogue, Long Island traffic. I don't know what the deal is still on the Northern State Parkway westbound. Exit 34, Brush Hollow Road. Still looks closed from here after a misplaced tractor trailer from like 3 o'clock in the morning. They're working on that, I guess, still to continue the cleanup there. Be aware, traffic moving okay in that spot. Just be cautious. All right, the LIE, no issues from Deer Park Avenue over to Round Swamp Road. Southern State checks in good from the Meadowbrook out to Hempstead Lake. LIRR, that's running on or close, but service changes tonight affecting the Oyster Bay, Port Jeff, Ronkonkoma branches too. Check the MTA app for details on that. Matt Wolf, that's your 102.3 WBAB Browns Jeep and Patchogue, Long Island traffic.
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0: Coming up next, Dead Guy in the Envelope, brought to you by PJ Fitzpatrick. You're going to hear the clues for the dead celebrity whose name is in the envelope, and the object of the game is to hear the clues, ask some questions to get a few more clues, and beat everybody else to the punch, solve who it is, so that you can win your choice of tickets from BAB's Tick Picks, tell you what the tickets are, and give you the clues coming next so you can win the game. It's 102.3 WBAB, Long Island's only classic rock. Roger, JP.

0: Omaha's only classic rock, Roger and JP. It's time for the game Dead Guy in the Envelope, brought to you by PJ Fitzpatrick, professional home improvement services. 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So this is the game where you hear some clues for who this dead celebrity is, and then you can ask some questions to get more clues if you want. And the object of the game is to solve who the dead celebrity is whose name is in the envelope. And if you do that first, then you win your choice of tickets from BAB's Tick Picks. 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Those are your choices, and here are the clues. JP knows who the guy is.
1: I have a dead woman in the envelope today, Raj.
0: Okay.
1: You should not assume.
0: Already tricky.
1: Dead white American woman actress. I would say she's definitely best. Stick to movies with this one. Okay. Definitely stick to movies. And I would say she's best known for two movies in particular. Two movies in particular that she's best known for. She's done a bunch. She had a multiple decade career, mm-hmm. but there's two movies she's definitely best known for.
0: All right. Comedy actress? A little?
1: One of the movies she's best known for was a comedy.
0: Oh, okay.
1: She's done comedy. She's done a little bit of everything.
0: Okay.
1: But comedy is in there.
0: Okay.
1: Brett?
2: Were those two movies related?
1: No. No. No, no, no franchises.
0: Okay.
1: All right. 631-250-1023. One more time. White American woman, actress, multiple decade career. You know her best from the movies. In particular, you know her best for two movies, one of which was a comedy, and they were not, the two movies were not related. Hmm. All right. Now you ask yes or no questions. If you get a yes, you get to go again. If you get a no, we move on. Take the clues, put them together, win prizes.
0: All right, good luck, you guys. 631-250-1023. Yes or no questions are next for Dead Guy in the Envelope. And your choice of concert tickets from Tick Picks right now. Let's check on the traffic with Matt.
3: 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Browns, Jeep, and Patchogue, Long Island traffic. Take you to the Meadowbrook, Wantagh, Seaford, Oyster Bay, and Bethpage Parkways. No issues to report. Pretty much all clear at 110, Deer Park Avenue 2 and the Sacticose in both directions. Southern State westbound from Belmont Lake to 110 is a good ride. 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
0: 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You have to figure out who the female celebrity is. JP's the one who knows who she is. He'll give you clues to help you out. And if you win, you get your choice of concert tickets with BAB's Tick Picks.
1: Yep, you got a white American woman. She was an actress that you know best from movies, an actress that you would know probably best for two movies. One of them was a comedy. And she had a multiple decade career. The two movies that you know her for best were not connected. 631-250-1023.
0: Good morning, BAB. You're first. Go ahead.
18: Good morning. Was the actress in 8 Mile?
1: No.
0: Hi, Roger. JP, you're next for Dead Woman in the Envelope.
19: Yes, good morning, guys. When you said she wasn't a comedic actress, did she do comedy on TV?
1: No. Stay away from TV.
0: Oh. Yeah, just in general, you said, right?
1: Yeah.
0: All right.
1: And like I said, one of the movies was a comedy. She did some movies that are comedy and a lot that weren't. All right. So not a comedic actress per se.
0: All right. 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
3: So Bon Jovi's show came to a halt last night at Madison Square Garden after about 90 minutes. Bon Jovi, after singing Living on a Prayer, said, "I'm going to have to cool it for a night. Don't throw away your ticket stubs." Now, a spokesman said afterwards, Bon Jovi has been battling a sinus infection. This was the 8th show of his 9-show residency. No word yet as to what's happening with the show on Sunday. The Beach Boys also postponing their show at Jones Beach August 2nd. No word on a rescheduled date. The band announcing they're taking a break to recharge from touring until September. More than 24 shows have been shelved nationwide because of this. Sports, Yankees are in Philly tonight. Mets take on the Dodgers at Citi Field. Another nice one today. Sunny, low humidity, high near 80. Weekend looks nice, too. I'm Matt Wolf. 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

0: 102.3 WBAB, Long Island's only classic rock. Roger and JP, we're in the middle of the game. Dead woman in the envelope. She is someone JP knows, so he's going to give you clues to help you out. You solve her, you win your choice of concert tickets.
1: White American actress you know best from the movies. Two movies in particular that are not connected to each other. And one of those movies is a comedy. She had a multiple decade career. She was not in the movie 8 Mile. And, you know, somebody asked about being a comedy actress. She's done comedy, but I wouldn't call her a comedy actress. And someone asked about comedy on TV. Stay away from TV with this one. 631-250-1023.
0: Good morning. You're next for Dead Woman in the Envelope. Go ahead.
2: Hi. Did she die of suicide, possibly?
1: Did not die of suicide.
0: Hi, B.A.B., Dead Woman in the Envelope. Go.
3: Was she ever in any of Mel Brooks' movies?
1: No.
0: All right. 631-250-1023. More questions coming up next for Dead Woman in the Envelope. Good luck winning the game. By the way, coming up after Dead Guy at 7:50, comedian Craig Gass. Very funny guy. Great imitations, great stories. We haven't had him in for a little while, so he'll be in this morning with us. But right now, focus on Dead Woman in the Envelope. See if you can win. It's 102.3 WBAB.

0: WBAB, Long Island's only classic rock, Roger and JP. The game is Dead Woman in the Envelope, female celebrity today. You're trying to figure her out. JP knows who she is, so he's going to give the clues that will help you.
1: Yeah, you got a white American actress, you know, from the movies. All right, she did not die of suicide. She was not in any Mel Brooks movies. She was not in the movie 8 Mile. There's two movies that she's best known for. They're not connected, and one of them is a comedy. That's where you're at so far. 631-250-1023.
0: Good morning, B.A.B. You're next.
2: Hey, good morning. Was she in The Wizard of Oz?
1: No.
0: Hi, Roger, JP's Dead Woman in the Envelope. What's your question?
3: Good morning, guys. Was she in The Shining?
1: No.
0: Hello, B.A.B., Dead Woman in the Envelope. Go ahead.
4: Hi, good morning. Did she pass away in the 1990s?
0: Looking it up.
1: No.
0: Hi, Roger, JP, you're next.
5: Good morning. Was she a blonde?
1: She was not.
0: Hi, B.A.B., you're on for Dead Woman in the Envelope.
6: Hi, was one of the movies The Godfather?
1: No.
6: Thank you.
1: Welcome.
0: Hi, Roger, JP.
7: Yes, hi. Did she star in Father of the Bride?
1: No.
0: Hi, Roger, JP, you're next for Dead Woman in the Envelope. Go ahead.
8: Well, good morning. Is this dead woman, did she die in the 80s?
1: She did.
0: Oh.
8: Grace Kelly?
1: No.
0: Oh, sorry. Would she be considered like that, like a classic actress?
1: No.
0: That's really old school stuff. Okay, so not that.
1: Right.
0: All right, good luck, you guys. 631.
1: I'll give you a little help here. Yeah. She died in the 80s, but she wasn't old in the 80s.
0: Oh, okay.
1: Do you know what I'm saying? Mm-hmm. So don't go old school Grace right. Kelly, black right, and right. white. Don't do that.
0: Okay. 631-250-1023. More of your yes or no questions coming up next. Let's check traffic. Here's Matt.
9: Roger, 102.3 WBAB. Browns, Jeep, and Patchogue, Long Island traffic. We got slowdowns now on the westbound Southern State from the Bethpage Parkway past the Seaford Oyster Bay. That's because there's an accident at 107 that's got things backed up. Stop and go. We'll keep an eye on that for you. Also a crash now coming in on the LIE in the HOV lane westbound right by exit 40, Jericho Turnpike. It's got two lanes out. You want to definitely maybe stick with the Northern State Parkway to get around all this. Northern State 2, they're still dealing with that misplaced tractor trailer incident from like 3 o'clock in the morning at exit 34 Brush Hollow Road. Still police activity there. Matt Wolf, that's your 102.3 WBAB Browns Jeep and Patchogue, Long Island traffic.
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2: 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All right, Dead Woman in the Envelope, 631-250-1023. JP's got the clues to help you out so you can get your choice of concert tickets.
3: You got a dead white American actress that you know best for two movies. One of them is a comedy. She died in the 80s. But the hint I gave you was she died in the 80s, but she wasn't old in the 80s, right? She was no spring chicken either, but she was not old in the 80s. She wasn't in The Wizard of Oz, no Mel Brooks movies. She did not die of suicide. She was not in the movie 8 Mile. She was not in The Godfather. She was not in Father of the Bride. She was not a blonde. 631-250-1023.
2: 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Go ahead.
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2: 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I mean, that's a clue in itself. All right. 631-250-1023. Doesn't help. 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
2: Oh, jeez. 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All right, you guys, you got an idea? 631-250-1023. 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

0: 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Roger and JP. Dead Woman in the Envelope is the game. Win the game. You get your choice of concert tickets from BAB's Tick Picks. JP knows who she is, so here are your clues to help you.
1: You got a dead, fugly woman. Huh. She died in the 80s. When she died, she wasn't old in the 80s, but she was not young in the 80s either. I'll say she didn't even make it to 60. All right. She was not a blonde. She was not in The Godfather. She was not in The Shining. She was not in The Wizard of Oz. No Mel Brooks movies. She did not commit suicide. She was not in 8 Mile. There's two movies that she's best known for. One of them is a comedy. All right. 6'3". And the two movies that she's best known for are not connected to each other. So no franchise stuff or sequels or any of that stuff. 631-250-1023.
0: All right. You think you know what it is? Go ahead, B.A.B.
2: Hey, how are you?
1: What's up?
2: How about Gilda Radner?
1: No.
0: Hey, Roger, JP's Dead Woman.
3: Yes, was it Eileen Brennan?
1: No.
0: Hi, Roger, JP's Dead Woman in the Envelope. Go ahead.
4: Hey, good morning. Was she in any movies with Billy Crystal?
1: She was.
4: Is her name Ann Ramsey?
1: Ann Ramsey is the Dead Woman in the Envelope.
0: Very good. Nice job.
1: Yeah. All right, WBAB's Tick Picks, AC/DC at MetLife, Deep Purple in Kansas at Jones Beach, or John Fogerty and Steve Winwood at the beach?
4: John Fogerty and Steve Winwood at the beach.
1: All right, you got a pair of tickets for their show September 12th, and you are in the running for a grand prize trip for two to see Journey in Miami in October, sponsored by Dynamite Tool and Milwaukee Tool. Hold on, okay?
4: All righty, thanks.
0: Nice job.
1: And the other big movie she's known for is Goonies. She was Mama Fratelli in Goonies.
0: Oh, there it is. Very good. So there is Ann Ramsey, the Dead Woman in the Envelope. Thanks
5: who
0: for playing along.
5: Who are you?
6: I'm Owen's friend.
5: Owen doesn't have a friend.
6: That's because he's shy.
5: No, he's not. He's fat and he's stupid.
0: Tell you, she sounds like the influence for Cartman.
1: Right.
0: You know what I mean? Like,
1: right.
0: Like if they took any influence, it must have been her. Cranky. All right, there's a Dead Woman in the Envelope, brought to you by PJ Fitzpatrick, Professional Home Improvement Services. 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Play again, of course, Monday morning at 7:05. And the tickets that are left for BAB's Tick Picks, so that'll be the AC/DC tickets and the Deep Purple in Kansas at Jones Beach tickets at 4 o'clock this afternoon. Joe Rock's going to give those away. Maybe you win them then. Coming up in a few minutes, comedian Craig Gass. Hilarious. Great stories. This great imitation voices, like just a very funny guy.
1: Nothing like setting the bar high.
0: Well, listen, and we've had him on over the years, but it's been a little while. It'll be good to see him. He's coming up in just a few minutes. And right now, let's check the traffic. Here's Matt.
7: All right, Roger, 102.3 WBAB, Brown's Jeep and Patchogue, Long Island traffic. Got big issues westbound LIE by Jericho Turnpike, exit 40. Exited there, taking out two lanes. A lot of police activity backing things up to South Oyster Bay Road and growing. Now is the time to definitely hit the service road, Northern State Parkway, even Jericho Turnpike, whatever makes sense to get you around this. I'm still seeing issues, too, on the westbound Southern State at 107. Accident there causing backups past the Bethpage Parkway. Sunrise Highway, your heavy westbound Locust Avenue into the Oakdale Merge. 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
0: 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Just a few minutes, comedian Craig Gass will be on the air with us. That'll be a lot of fun as we head into the weekend. Let's see what's going on as we head into the weekend with the stuff you need to know. 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
7: 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The Hempstead branch, trains won't run starting tonight at 8 o'clock. Oyster Bay branch, trains will stop after 10 p.m. And the Port Jeff and Ronkonkoma branches will only be running between Hicksville and Points East beginning at 10 o'clock. This goes straight through the weekend. 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Tomorrow, Government Mule with Warren Haynes. And My Morning Jacket hits the stage Sunday. Sports, Yankees are in Philly tonight. Mets take on the Dodgers. Another nice one today. Sunny, low humidity, high near 80. The weekend looks nice too. 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

0: 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Roger and JP. Well, it's our pleasure to have comedian Craig Gass in the studio with us. It's been a bunch of years, but it's good to see you, bud.
1: It is great to see you, too. I know JP said, you know, we want you to come in. We don't want to do it over the phone. And I was like, you know what? I agree 100%. It's when you're doing comedy over the phone.
2: It sucks.
1: It sucks.
0: Way better to see you, talk to you, you know.
1: Agree.
0: It's just hang out.
1: Agree.
0: It's way better.
2: And he goes, all right, I guess I'll rent a car and
1: get a hotel room
2: and I guess I can do that.
1: But I could not agree more.
0: Awesome. That's what people should do. That's great.
1: I've been hosting a podcast with my buddy from the band. His name's Chris Kale. He's in the band Five Finger Death Punch.
0: Yeah.
1: And we do the same thing with guests coming in. I say, I'd rather have you come in.
2: Right.
1: Than,
0: so you got it.
1: Yeah. So I get it. And doing radio for 30 years now, I get it from both sides.
2: Because you can, especially with comedians, because a lot of times, they don't want to be doing radio anyway.
1: Yeah.
2: It's like they got a gun to their head, mm-hmm. and you can hear them walking around their house, opening the fridge, you know, flushing the bowl.
1: Yep.
2: Because they don't want to do it.
1: It's my favorite conversation to have with radio friends is, who's your favorite comedian you ever had on and why? And who's your least favorite comedian you've ever had on? And why? And you always hear the same names in both categories. And everyone's got a story about, like, oh man, Tracy Morgan came in and sexually assaulted our front desk lady. You know?
0: Oh, we don't have that story.
3: Oh, you got a sweet ass. I'm going to get you pregnant.
1: There was one story in Miami. There's a giant radio cluster in Miami. It's a building that has something like, I'm not exaggerating, like 15, 20 stations in one building. And apparently, Tracy Morgan came in and
2: assaulted everybody.
1: had an incident with a woman at a Spanish station who was just walking down the hall.
0: What?
1: And she called the cops, and then Tracy left Florida because he knew the cops were coming to his show. Yeah.
0: Oh, my God.
1: Yeah, the stories are amazing. Tracy Morgan's stories, period, are incredible. I think I told you my favorite entertainment business story of all time is a Tracy Morgan story where I was opening for Dave Chappelle at Caroline's. And Dave was doing a run of shows in 2001 with where he would run video clips of this new show where he'd say, hey, man, I got this new show. It's going to be called The Chappelle Show, and I want to play some clips.
0: Yeah.
1: And the clips were outrageous. And, you know, it was before the explosion happened in Chappelle's career. And this agent walked up to me and said, did you hear about that party last weekend? I go, did I hear about what? He goes, you didn't hear about that party last weekend? I go, what party? And he goes, Tracy Morgan had a party, turned into an orgy. I go, what? And he goes, it turned into an orgy. We're standing around with our suits on, and there's naked people, just, you know. And he goes, and then Tracy Morgan takes off his clothes, jumps in, and I go, what? When was this? And he goes, last Saturday night, right at that moment, Tracy Morgan walks around the corner. I haven't seen Tracy in probably a year at this point. I look over and I go, Tracy! I heard your party was messed up, man. And Tracy rolled over and he just eyeballed me before he said, it was crazy. It was crazy. You know what's crazy about it? When you get off on my floor, Craig, you don't even hear nothing. You don't hear nothing at all. Then you start walking towards my apartment, but you still don't hear nothing. Then you knock on my door. But you still don't hear nothing, right? And when I open the door, there's buttholes and toes everywhere. And I'm like, what the hell? And just because I've never heard that phrase before, I said, did you just say buttholes and toes? And Tracy Morgan said, yeah. Before he added, some of them toes were in the buttholes. He walked down the room. It was the most magical story I've ever heard in my life.
2: I'll say.
1: By the way, that is the censored version of that story. if you want to hear the uncensored, and this is the reason why I'm here, I'm doing this incredible show the night before Five Finger Death Punch does their show at Jones Beach. We're doing a stand-up comedy show with Chris Kale from Five Finger Death Punch and myself at Mulcahy's on a Monday night, August 3rd.
0: Oh, that's cool.
1: We're going to do stand-up comedy. And then we're going to tape a live version of our podcast. Beard on Weirdo, which already has over 20 million views just on our Instagram reels alone.
2: And Beardo and Weirdo, it's called?
1: Beardo and Weirdo.
2: Okay.
1: And I'm clearly the weirdo.
2: I was going to say, you shaved your face.
3: You don't have a beard.
1: Yeah, yeah. So and JP is going to join us as a guest on the live podcast.
2: I am.
1: And so is John Tora, the singer, the kid who's been blowing up the internet for posting his audition for Quiet Riot, whose singer just left. And he's from here.
2: Quiet Riot's still a thing?
1: Quiet Riot is still doing shows,
2: Is there anybody from?
1: Rudy Sarzo.
2: He's the only one.
1: He's the only original member, yeah. Yeah.
2: Keeping that thing alive, huh?
1: Yeah, Frankie and Kevin passed away. And
3: Carlos Cavazo.
1: And Carlos Cavazo. He sometimes is with Stephen Piercy. And,
3: oh, yeah, is okay. he?
1: But yeah.
3: That's cool.
1: But this kid, he's 23 years old, and he just posts this performance of him. Have you seen it?
2: No.
1: It's been blowing up the internet. I don't know if you can try to pull this up.
3: Does he sound like Dubrow?
1: It's frightening how much he sounds like Kevin Dubrow. If you can pull up John Tora, Quiet Riot audition.
2: You know what else is frightening? How much you seem to care about Quiet Riot.
1: That was my first band that like...
2: I had the Velcro wallet.
1: Did you really?
2: I had the Quiet Riot Mental Health Velcro wallet.
1: They were
3: the new band that started it all.
1: 100% started it all. I was listening to Jay Giles Band Centerfold, Olivia Newton-John, Let's Get Physical.
2: Right.
1: And then I hear this like... boom, boom, boom, and I just hear this. And this kid, it's... The fact that he's 23,
2: right,
1: and that he loves this genre of music.
4: That's awesome. I found the Come On, Feel the Noise audition.
1: All right.

0: Right.
1: Wow.
0: Which I guess for the cause makes perfect sense.
1: Yes.
0: But as an artist, do you want to be an imitation of somebody else? Do you know what I'm saying?
2: Yeah.
0: I say that to a guy who does impressions.
2: Yeah. But you're talking about going to, like,
0: right.
2: Tribute bands are huge.
0: I know.
2: You know, and for those kind of classic bands like that, you know, they still can go out and sell. So
1: yeah,
2: it's like,
1: sure.
2: So it's also that question of, like, you can make a living doing tribute acts. You can make a living doing covers. Why not? You know, it's like the movie Rockstar that was inspired by Judas Priest.
0: Right.
2: The guy who got to sit in and take over the vocals for Judas Priest was in a Judas Priest cover band.
1: Truth.
2: So what's funny about this kid, though, is if you can find it, he also does Vince Neil and Ronnie James Dio.
1: Get out.
2: And he nails all of them. He absolutely. Like,
1: that's impressive.
2: I think the Vince Neil thing is amazing because even Vince Neil can't do Vince Neil.
0: 100%.
2: But yeah, if you can find the Vince Neil one.
1: He does a young, good Vince Neil.
2: He does an amazing young Vince Neil, and he's from this area. John Torres is from this area, so he's going to join us at Mulcahy's.
1: Oh, that's cool.
2: For the comedy, well, for the podcast portion of the show. We're going to do about like an hour stand-up comedy show at 7:30, and then we're going to go right into the podcast. But the tickets, Mulcahy's, or you can go to getgas.com, getgas with two S's.com. And did you find the
0: Vince Neil? I found it looks like him, yeah.

0: Make no mistake about it. Make no mistake about it. Nikki Six knows who this kid is.
1: Oh, for sure. For sure.
0: He knows who this kid is.
2: He's already plotting.
1: He's got a band that he started here in this area called Fire and Ice. And he does, so when we get him on the podcast for that show that we're going to do, Mulcahy's, I just want to get, like, he does good speaking voices of Vince Neil and
2: oh, really?
1: And,
2: you can do that too? You can interview Vince Neil?
1: Yes, I want to do some stuff with Vince Neil in a drive-thru at McDonald's. I just want to have fun with him and his impressions. But I actually am so inspired by this kid. I have been working on it. I'm so excited I have this opportunity because this is the best place to do it. I have a perfect impression. Singing, my first ever singing impression.
0: All right.
1: Of John Bon Jovi. You ready?
0: All right, hold on. Let us break. We'll come back.
1: All right.
0: And then you can come back and do John Bon Jovi. Because I got news for you. John Bon Jovi can use somebody to fill in because he had
1: Oh, my God. You're kidding me.
0: He walked
2: Happened
0: out.
2: Last
0: he,
2: night.
0: He canceled the
1: Get
0: show halfway through last night.
1: I'll be singing John Bon Jovi songs at Mulcahy's Monday, August 3rd for the stand-up comedy / podcast taping. And you can meet Chris Kale from Five Finger Death Punch, who will be performing at Mulcahy's the day before he performs at Jones Beach.
2: All right. More with Craig Gass coming up next. But right now, let's check out the traffic, and here's Matt.
3: Your 102.3 WBAB, Brown's Jeep and Patchogue, Long Island traffic. Accident on the westbound LIE by Jericho Turnpike, exit 40. This has taken out two lanes. Still a lot of police activity there and backups to South Oyster Bay Road. And, of course, the service road is backed up. The northern state is backed up with the spillover in this area, too. It's kind of an Owen scenario, unless maybe you go to Jericho Turnpike all the way to the north, if that makes any kind of sense for you. Looks like they may have cleared that accident at 107 westbound Southern State Parkway. Still, though, a lot of stop-and-go conditions starting at 110. LIRR on or close. Don't forget those service changes happening tonight affecting the Oyster Bay, Ronkonkoma, and Port Jefferson branches. Check the MTA app for details. I'm Matt Wolf. That's your 102.3 WBAB Browns Jeep in Patchogue, Long Island traffic.
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2: 102.3 WBAB, Roger and JP. In the studio with us today, comedian Craig Gass. And now you said that you were going to do a little Jon Bon Jovi imitation of his singing or his speaking voice?
1: His singing voice. Okay. And, you know,
0: his singing voice then or his singing voice now?
1: I'm going to let you decide.
0: Okay.
1: And this is just a teaser of what you're going to hear at Mulcahy's on Monday, August 3rd.
0: Jesus, you're a whore.
1: When I do my show with Chris Kale from Five Finger Death Punch. All right, we're going to do a stand-up comedy show followed by a live podcast. Here is my Jon Bon Jovi singing voice.
2: Okay.
1: We gotta hold on. What we got doesn't make a difference. Hang it on. We got each other, and that's a lot for love.
0: Dude.
1: We'll give it a shot.
0: So that was the
2: mean.
0: That was the last song he performed last night, and you would figure if he should, you know, he shut. I think he's the. I think he's a cult leader, because he shut that show down, and all of a sudden, the audience let him off the hook. They're like, "Oh, yeah. That must have really hurt him to have to cancel a show halfway through, or that really." And I'm like, "How is this guy?" You know, if Metallica ended a show halfway through, they'd burn the stadium to the ground.
1: Yeah, and this is after all the years of him not being able to sing.
0: Right.
1: And I mean, one thing you got to give him credit for is that clearly it's not on tape if he's got to walk off stage.
0: Well, he said that on stage last night. He's like, we used no backing tracks.
1: Yeah.
0: He's like, but I can't give you my best. Hold on to your ticket stubs. Yeah. I'm going to do everything I can to make this up to you.
2: He did the right thing, that's the truth.
0: He really did do the right thing.
2: Awesome.
0: But this one guy was like, you know, he still gave, even though I flew in from the UK, he still gave it everything he got. I'm like, if I flew 6 hours to see somebody sing and they can't sing, I'm going to beat his ass.
1: From another country to fly in.
2: That's disappointing.
1: I mean, it's the guy, to have everything in his corner, he's talented, handsome, and he just can't do it anymore.
2: It sucks.
1: He did do it the right way,
2: but he did a run of shows. You know, this is what
0: eighth.
2: Like, he got through all those other ones.
1: Yeah.
2: Okay.
1: Yeah.
2: And this one he just couldn't do it. That sucks.
0: Brett's wife went to go see about a week or so ago, and she said, "What'd she say?"
8: She said, "People paid hundreds of dollars to sing for Bon Jovi."
1: Really?
2: Because the whole crowd. That's what they do, right?
1: I saw him once about 15 years ago, and I couldn't believe the balls of him to go out and start out 10 new songs right off the top off of whatever his new album was before he started playing any songs that you knew. And the crowd ate it up. The crowd absolutely loved it. It's very similar to going to a Rick Springfield show, if you've ever been to a Rick Springfield show, where it's just like all women just adoring him.
0: Have you seen him?
2: That's the truth.
1: Rick Springfield looks amazing.
0: He is ripped.
1: Absolutely amazing. He's in his mid 70s,
0: right? I thought he was
1: mid 70s.
2: It's embarrassing.
1: Right? Still looks good.
2: How does he do it?
1: Still sounds.
0: I tell you what, that's better living through science. There's no doubt in my life.
1: Yeah.
0: There's peptides involved. There's something going on.
2: Something.
1: I don't know, but I wish I was handsome, you know? I mean, it's like, you know, as a football fan, it's like whenever guys like Tom Brady would beat my team, I would just be like, you know,
2: that too.
1: I mean, I wish I had talent and was good looking and was proud of who I was hooking up with. Like, you know, I wish I had all those things.
0: Well, you have talent.
1: Yeah.
0: You got that going, boy.
1: All right, so I can do a couple of impressions, but
2: All right, more with comedian Craig Gass coming up next. 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

0: Long Island's only classic rock. Roger and JP, comedian Craig Gass in the studio with us.
1: Dude, I didn't realize how long you've been doing comedy and how long... Because Roger and I stumbled on you. We were at some convention in Denver.
0: That's the first place we
1: in Denver.
0: Met you or saw
1: and we
0: you,
1: went
0: yeah.
1: to go see stand-up.
0: Yep.
1: Because we...
2: Oh, my
1: and
2: God.
1: We saw you in Denver.
0: And it was like all radio people. It was a, you know, it was a, just a regular yeah. comedy club with, you know, wooden back chairs. Yeah. We're sitting in rows. Yeah.
1: And that's
0: and
1: when
0: you
1: we
0: killed.
1: That's when we came back and told our boss that we need to do a comedy show with Craig Gass. And whoa. That's how the whole...
2: Patch Hog Theater.
1: That whole, that's how the Patch Hog Theater show happened. Yeah. But I didn't realize how long you've been doing it and all the guys you've been doing it with.
2: Yeah, I've been doing... Well, I started doing radio as soon as I started doing stand-up. I started with Bob Rivers and Twisted Radio in Seattle. Yeah. And then within 2 years, I got on the Howard Stern show. And then I started doing stuff with Howard. And then there was this 20-year gap of... Because they auditioned... me and a bunch of other comedians to be Howard's sidekick on the show.
1: Okay.
2: And they narrowed it down to me and Artie. Artie got the job, and then I started damn. Getting offered acting gigs, so I was like, all right, I guess that part of my life is over. And then 2-3 years ago, Howard hit me up and said, hey, would you ever be interested in working with me again? So I started working with Howard, but it's a totally different show
1: well,
2: now.
1: Well, he just fired half.
2: And he just fired
1: a dozen people, right?
2: Yeah, and I can't even get confirmation from people about who got fired, like, and because I guess it's not an official announcement for...
1: Apparently... everybody's got NDAs.
2: Yeah.
1: Everybody.
0: Are you still part of the show in any way?
2: Yeah, I do celebrity voices on the show again.
0: Yeah.
2: And I go to some of the old ones I used to do. Like, we actually have this great idea for reviving Sam Kinison as trying to understand what a woke world is. And being like, oh, I think I get it. I think I understand what woke is. Because I've been doing cocaine since 1975. Oh! Maybe if I was woke, I wouldn't have hit that truck. Oh!
0: Oh, my God.
2: Yeah. And because Al Pacino...
0: You should do that one. That's good.
2: Yeah. And reviving the... I did a thing 20 years ago. Al Pacino had a baby. So I started doing this character of Al Pacino's that. Baby. That just be like, I just pooped my pants. Who, you know? It was this dumb idea of a baby that sounds like Al Pacino.
0: Al Pacino's
2: and now Al Pacino just had a baby again. Right. Like, you know, and
0: he's hey,
2: like,
0: he brings life back to
2: he's 8,500 years old. He just had another baby. And doing new voices like Tom Arnold and Tom Arnold, who is just, it's the most useless.
1: I was going to say, why?
2: Like,
1: why?
2: Here's what happened is I started doing Tom Arnold. Because I started telling people stories about how I had a run-in with Tom Arnold. And the run-in was a prank phone call. I'm living in Seattle. I'm still an open mic comedian. And one of the open mic comedians comes to an open mic and says, hey, you know that hotel that I work at in downtown Seattle? They got that brand new Planet Hollywood that's opening in town. All the stars are staying at my hotel. And I went, yeah, like who? And he goes... Arnold Schwarzenegger, Sylvester Stallone, Tom Arnold. I go, Tom Arnold is staying at your hotel?
0: That's the one, huh?
2: Tom Arnold had just killed it in 9 months. And what was that action movie he did with Schwarzenegger? True Lies.
1: Okay.
2: And I love Tom Arnold. Yeah, yeah. He had this great moment in 9 months where his wife tells him, you can't hang out with Hugh Grant anymore. And he's like, okay, I'll stop hanging out with him. And then he gets a knock on his door, and it's Hugh Grant. And he goes, hey, buddy, you can't hang out here because you're going to get me in trouble. And you can hear his wife in the hey, honey, who is that? And he goes, it's my grandma, honey. And she goes, I thought she was dead. Yeah, it's really weird. Anyway, listen, I gotta, you know. But I find out that Tom Arnold is staying at this Hilton in downtown Seattle. And I just go through the phone book. And I call the hotel and I said, hi, Tom Arnold, please. And the lady goes, okay, just one moment. And she put me through. I didn't record this. I just did this for myself. I was already working in radio, but I didn't record this. Tom Arnold picks up the phone and he goes, hello. And I go, Tom, it's Sam Kinison. Sam Kinison had been dead for 6 years at that point. And Tom Arnold goes, hey, buddy, how you been? It's good to hear from you, man. What have you been up to? And I go, not much. I said, but I need some help in the afterlife. And he goes, whatever you need, buddy. Just tell me, and I'm here to help you. And I go, well, what I need is some cocaine. I need some drugs. So I'm going to give you some instructions. And so I want you to follow my instructions. First of all, I need you to front me the cash because I don't have any cash. And then I want you to get the money. I want you to go buy some cocaine. And then this is where it gets tricky. I want you to fly back to Los Angeles with the cocaine. And I want you to drive to Jerry Lewis's house. And when Jerry Lewis answers the door, I want you to take the cocaine and put it in the small pocket of his pants, and I'll have it when he gets here in 3 weeks. Oh! And then I stopped and said, I'm sorry, Tom, my name is Craig Gass. I'm a stand-up comedian, and I'm a huge fan of yours. And he goes, man, that impression is so good. I need to call my sponsor. That's how good it is. And so we start talking. He gives me his phone number and says, you know, if you ever need any help with anything, I'm here for you.
1: Right.
2: I didn't ever call him, but I started doing this impression of him when I would tell people about the phone call, and I started doing it at the Super Bowl, where radio friends would be broadcasting the Super Bowl.
1: Right.
2: Where the Super Bowl, people don't believe this, Monday, Tuesday, Wednesday in a Super Bowl city, it's dead. The celebrities don't start getting in until Thursday, but there's radio guys out there looking for content.
1: Correct.
2: So they'll call me up and they'll say, hey, can you come on the air and pretend to be somebody famous so it sounds good to our audience in Omaha? And I'll always, the only remotely sports guy I can do an impression of is Tom Arnold. And I'll go full-blown Tom Arnold and go, yeah, we're here at the Super Bowl, and a lot of celebrities are in town. I was actually at a Cocaine Anonymous meeting last night with Brett Favre. I probably shouldn't say it out loud. Brett's a big cokehead. And his sponsor is Marv Albert. Marv's addicted to upskirt porn. Again, I shouldn't say that out loud, but he's always pumping off at work. And I'll just start naming random sports people and attaching them to addictions. And every year, the internet will attack the real Tom Arnold and go, dude, it's supposed to be anonymous. What is your problem? And Tom Arnold will fight every single person on the internet and go, hey, did you notice that Adam Sandler and Sam Kinison were also on the air? And that guy's been dead for 30 years, you idiot. That wasn't me. He's a comedian. His name's Craig Gass. I wish he would stop. I always end up getting him in trouble every year. That's at right, the Super Bowl. So
1: if there should be a sacrificial lamb, Tom Arnold's a good one.
2: Yeah, I love doing impressions. I love learning impressions, doing impressions. That's what the show is at for my portion at Mulcahy's. I'm doing the show with Chris Kale from Five Finger Death Punch. The day before,
0: that's a cool mix.
2: Five Finger Death Punch does their show at Jones Beach Monday, August 3rd. We're doing a stand-up comedy and podcast taping. And the podcast is going to feature JP.
1: Yes.
2: As well as John, the guy who everyone's been talking about on the internet, John Tora, who's from this area. Incredible singer who's been lighting up the internet with his impressions of Kevin Dubrow and Vince Neil online. So,
0: pretty
2: Mulcahy's, Monday, August 3rd.
1: You still got some time to hang out, right?
2: Yeah, I'm here to hang out. Good. I'd like to fill out a job application if I could.
1: No, you don't. No, you don't.
2: I got more stories for you. I never even got to my Gilbert Godfrey thing that I wanted to tell you.
0: Oh, yeah, we'll talk about that, too.
2: Right, we'll talk about next. Gilbert.
0: All right, more with Craig coming next. Traffic with Matt.
3: Your 102.3 WBAB, Browns Jeep and Patchogue, Long Island traffic still eyeballing this accident. LIE westbound by Jericho Turnpike, exit 40. Two lanes still affected. Police activity, backups on the service road, Northern State Parkway 2. About the only thing that looks clear is Jericho Turnpike itself. If that makes sense, maybe stay with that. Sagicos, northbound off the Southern State. That's getting busy now up to Pioneer Drive and the Seaford Oyster Bay, Wantagh, Meadowbrook Parkways. No issues to report. LIRR on or close. Service changes tonight, though, on the Oyster Bay, Port Jeff, and Ronkonkoma branches. 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
0: 102.3 WBAB, Roger and JP, comedian Craig Gass in the studio with us. Good to have you, and it's really good to see you after all these years. And if you guys, I mean, you probably heard of Craig, I would think, because he's a master impressionist.
21: That's he's a white what he guy. Does. He's yeah. a white dude. He's a white dude. I like him. He's crazy.
0: He does a pretty good Tracy Morgan.
2: Last time I was in the studio was a few years ago. I was doing a couple of shows around the country. One of them was in New York City, where the whole show was me.

0: Channel shows at Madison Square Garden. So all these guys were in town. And I said, hey, I'm going to film this show. So everybody wanted to come to the show. But when you watch this comedy special, I'm on stage doing Kiss jokes, and you keep hearing, dude, I know. I know. Dude, I know.
1: Do you understand how unlikable he has to be for that band to pass on the reunion and the millions and millions of dollars that would go along with it?
0: Yeah. Like,
1: there's got to be an epic amount of hatred for that dude for them to pass on that kind of coin.
0: I remember being, actually, JP was the one to tell me about it. Years and years ago, I wanted to do a Hawaiian vacation, and JP said, I'm going to tell you where to go. Have you ever been there before? And JP gave me some of the best advice about where to stay. One of them was this place in Maui,
1: the Hyatt.
0: The Hyatt in Maui. Right. It's incredible. I'm at the Hyatt, walking along the beach, this very remote area of the world. And I see this guy coming the other way, and he's got tattoos all over him. And I look at him, and as he passes me, I go, Rachel? And he goes, yeah. And I go, dude, what? And it's Rachel Bolan from Skid Row.
2: Yeah.
0: And I'm like, what do you do? And let's hang out. And we sat down, and we laughed for hours. This was NFC AFC championship weekend, so we decided to go to an outdoor sports bar and watch the NFC championship game, and we're laughing throughout the whole game. And then before I leave, I go, oh my god, dude, you know what, every time I see you, literally as I'm walking away, I'm like, oh, I should have asked him about that. I heard a story once that I gotta know. It's such an incredible story, and I gotta know if it's true. And
1: right.
0: He goes, absolutely. And he's been laughing the whole time. He's with his new wife with him. And they're both smiling for hours and hours and hours. And I go, so apparently, Sebastian Bach, and as soon as I said the name, right. Sebastian Bach, he went,
1: oh, God.
0: And even his wife started looking at him and looking at me why did you?
2: You said the bad words.
1: Yeah, you had the room, bro.
0: So whatever. What I mean, it's still that deep.
1: Right.
0: It is still that deep that it's, you know,
2: like
0: I
2: a
0: love
2: split
0: the guy.
2: Marriage, right? A really bad marriage breakup, and they hate each other.
0: He is responsible for one of the best Gene Simmons stories I've ever heard in my life. I think I told the story on stage in that comedy special, where he said that I asked Sebastian, "Is Gene Simmons, has he ever been cheap to you?" And he goes, dude, I went to that guy's house, and that guy has a freaking Kiss museum in his house, which is true.
2: He's
0: got an entire room of this mansion is dedicated to every piece of Kiss merchandise that's ever existed. He goes, dude, I walked in, and there's a bag with like 100 Kiss cell phone covers. I go, dude, what the hell is that? And Gene Simmons goes, that's our new promotion for Kissmas. That's our new Kiss cell phone covers. Can I have one of those? I wish I could, but if you go to Kiss Online, and he wouldn't give him one piece of plastic. It was just one piece of plastic, and Sebastian would have given it to him. And I love that story so much. And I love that him as a kid, like as a grown up kid, was like, oh man, I want toys. I want to take stuff with me. Sebastian also has the best Instagram page ever, where he posts his cameos. You ever seen those videos?
1: The one is Cameo is the one where you record a video. The famous people record a video for somebody.
0: Yeah,
1: somebody buys it for them for a birthday or whatever.
0: I give you a couple $100, and then you say happy birthday to my buddy JP.
1: Mm-hmm.
0: Hey, it's your favorite singer. Happy birthday, JP. Your buddy Craig Guest says hello.
1: Right.
0: Hope you're having a good one. You're like, oh my God, my favorite,
1: Yeah.
0: Sebastian, and I've told him this, and he laughs about this. He never, somebody said, hey, look at the video he just posted from 4 days ago. And it was a cameo. You can tell he's reading. And he goes, hey, what's up? This is Sebastian Bach. And I want to wish a happy birthday to Fred. Rock on, Fred. Your wife, Carla, loves you. Listen to Priest, dude. And I know that cancer is really bad. Oh, my God. Jesus. Cancer's bad and that you're not doing well. Oh, my God. No. And I'm like, dude, do a second take. Right. Do a second. What are you doing? Why are you posting this? And I said it to him once, and I go, dude, I love that you don't do a second take on those things. And he goes, dude, people pay me $500. I'm like, sorry, your dog died. Whatever, dude. He just plows through them, man. It's amazing.

0: It's amazing. It's like the, did you ever see that incredible, and you got to look this up, Google Vince Neil cameo. Vince
1: Neil. He's wasted.
0: He's wasted.
1: Right.
0: He's wasted. And it's so bad that this guy posted it on his social media. And Vince Neil's, I don't know, I got to, if Sebastian Bach is getting $500 to record a message for you, I got to guess that Vince Neil's at least 1,000, right?
1: I have no idea, dude.
0: I would think.
2: And you get great stuff like this?
3: Hey, Decker, this is Vince Neil. Hey, I want to say happy birthday, brother. This is actually from Christian Mom, Ethan, and Blake. So keep on rocking, shout the devil, and do some feel-good stuff at big old 4-0, you man. All right, see you later.
4: How drunk and
1: talk about a do-over.
4: It's like,
2: why do I feel like that was the third take?
4: One take. Could have been the best.
0: The show that I do, these shows with the podcast that we're going to do live in here in Wantagh at Mulcahy's on Monday, August 3rd. We're doing this comedy show followed by a live podcast taping. It's me and Chris Kale from Five Finger Death Punch. Chris Kale is the nicest guy on the planet. Whenever somebody walks up to him and goes, hey, I just want to say hello. My brother's a huge fan of yours. He couldn't make it. And he goes, you know what? Turn your camera on. He's like, what's your brother's name? Jeff? Hey, Jeff.
4: That's cool.
0: Chris Kale here, Five Finger Death Punch. What happened to you, man? We were waiting for you. The whole show happened. Like, he does that all the time.
1: That's cool.
0: I pride myself in having a reputation as being a nice person. I love looking online and people say, oh, I met that guy once. Yeah, he's really nice. But when I'm with Chris, even if we're like walking through a lobby of a hotel, he looks at the staff and he goes, hey, you guys have a blessed day, all right? All right, take care. Hey, thanks for your help with the check-in. All right, I'll see you. And he walk, and then they look at me and I go, and peace be unto you. And I don't know what to add to that. But yeah, Chris Kale, Five Finger Death Punch, and awesome. Myself, stand-up comedy and a live podcast taping at Mulcahy's. We're going to be joined by JP for the podcast taping, as well as John Tora, the singer who's lighting up the internet right now. Tickets at Mulcahy's or getgas.com. 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
1: Yeah.
4: That would be good.
1: Been hearing about this for an hour.
4: We keep talking. Right. Last couple of them, like, we got to get to Gilbert Gottfried. We never get to it.
1: We just got to do stuff you need to know real quick, and then we'll be back in a couple minutes.
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5: So Bon Jovi's show came to a halt last night at Madison Square Garden after about 90 minutes. Bon Jovi, after singing Living on a Prayer, said, I'm going to have to cool it for a night. Don't throw away your ticket stubs. Now, spokesman said afterwards, Bon Jovi has been battling a sinus infection. This was the 8th show of his 9-show residency. No word yet as to what's happening with the show on Sunday. The Beach Boys also postponing their show at Jones Beach August 2nd. No word on a rescheduled date. The band announcing they're taking a break to recharge from touring until September. More than 24 shows have been shelved nationwide because of this. Sports, Yankees are in Philly tonight. Mets take on the Dodgers at Citi Field. Another nice one today. Sunny, low humidity, high near 80. Weekend looks nice, too. 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
4: All right, Craig Gass is in the studio, and as promised, we're going to talk about Gilbert Gottfried, because he said it to us 3 times. Oh, we got to do the Gilbert Gottfried story, so tell us, Craig Gass is just tuning in, a stand-up comedian who's awesome.
0: Talking with radio friends about who the best comedian, the comedians that come in and always kill it, and the comedians that come in that just never connected and were aggravated, and
1: Gilbert, he had a dude fall asleep in the chair.
0: Who fell asleep?
1: Adam Ferrara.
0: No way.
1: True story.
4: He did those off during a song.
1: Fell asleep right in that chair.
0: No way.
4: Yep. I think it was before he was doing, or right when he started Top Gear. That was a while
1: ago. And he was doing a show for us.
4: Yeah.
1: He was doing the show for us that you did, before you.
4: Yeah, but different version, yeah.
1: Fell asleep in a chair.
0: Adam, when I did King of Queens, he was on the episode of King of Queens that I did. Really nice guy. And
4: very nice
0: guy. When you said fell asleep, I was like, oh, who's the drug addict? And I'm like, oh, not Adam. Nah. He's not. Nah, he was just tired.
4: It was just, 7:30 in the morning, and I don't know. Maybe he traveled the night before. We don't know.
0: Well, there's a buddy of mine in Kansas City who has this great story about Gilbert Gottfried coming in. Gilbert Gottfried, besides being a brilliant, genius comedian, was one of the weirdest, oddest human human beings and was notoriously cheap. Like the stories about him in New York is that he would walk into Caroline's and just stumble in and they'd be like, oh, hey, Gilbert, do you want to go on stage? And he'd go, no, I just want to watch comedy. And then, oh, come on down. Do you want something to eat? And they give him a menu and he'd be like, can I get the lobster? And can you put a steak in a to-go box? And actually put it all in a to-go box. And he would watch 10 minutes of comedy and be like, all right, I'm going to go home. And he just walk out with all the free food. And apparently in Kansas City, he does this incredible interview. And my buddy says, all right, go see Gilbert this weekend. He's going to be at the Laugh Stop, whatever. And Gilbert, thanks for coming on. They cut the mics and he goes, thanks for coming in, Gilbert. And Gilbert says, hey, so where's the prize closet? And they go, oh, we... I don't even know if we, let's get the promotions girl in here. They bring in the promotions girl and they go, hey, oh, we got Gilbert Gottfried. You got anything in the prize closet? And this used to be a big deal back in the day in radio. Everybody had one.
1: Right.
0: Every radio station had a prize closet, a closet full of DVDs, like
4: really good stuff,
0: CDs.
1: If you want to go look at about 400 cases of Celsius, we have those downstairs.
0: Yeah. It'd be movie gift certificates, hotel room gift certificates. It was crazy.
4: Video game systems. Yeah. So many things, like big things.
0: It was insane. Yeah, and then everything just started downsizing. And so this is when everything's just collapsing. So the promotions girl goes, there's nothing in the prize closet. Except I think there's, you know what? There's a box that's been sitting in there. It's like 50 VHS tapes covering the entire history of the World Wrestling Federation. And Gilbert goes, okay. And they go, you want that? And he goes, sure. And they hand him the box. And this is a radio station. It's on the second floor. He goes, we looked out the window. And the guy from the comedy club who's driving is like, he's going, hey, come here, Gilbert. And Gilbert's got this giant box. And he puts it in the back seat. He goes, the next week, the comedy club guy comes back to the radio station. We go, did Gilbert actually take that thing? And he goes, I dropped him off at the airport. He went through TSA with that box. Like, he's just walking through with the box. Like, this is my, I'm taking this home. It's got to be worth something. It's 50 VHS tapes.
1: I should have kept an eye on eBay. I bet you it got flooded with wrestling tapes. Yeah.
0: I love that every time I would go see Gilbert at Caroline's, there were always people in the audience who immediately were going, this is not the guy from Aladdin. Like, they genuinely thought they were going to see the parrot.
1: Okay.
0: And I remember him starting a show
1: once. They had no idea how raunchy he is.
0: He started a show once, and I had to Google this to find out this was actually true. He started a show once by talking about how Hitler has a great-great-grandson who's in prison now for pedophilia. And Gilbert goes, imagine being the one member in the Hitler family that nobody wants to talk about. He was just a genius. He was just a mad, mad genius. But I love hearing stories about guys that come in and can just take over a station like Gilbert would. And he was just such an odd guy.
1: You've done a pretty good job of that today.
0: We're going to be at Mulcahy's Monday, August 3rd. Stand-up comedy and a live podcast taping. It's me and Chris Kale from Five Finger Death Punch. The day
4: Chris
0: before.
4: Chris is funny.
0: Chris is hilarious. He's been doing stand-up the honest way. He goes to open mics. This is a guy who's been flying private jets with his band Five Finger Death Punch, staying in five-star hotels. In Las Vegas, he goes to open mics where there's 10 people and all 10 of them want to be on stage that night. Awesome. They've all signed up for the open mic. And he eats it over and over again, trying to be a better comedian. And it's incredible. So... he's here because he's performing at Jones Beach the next night. So Monday, August 3rd, we're going to do a stand-up comedy show at Mulcahy's, followed by a live podcast taping. Go to Mulcahy's website for the tickets, or you can go to getgas.com, getgas with two S's.
4: I get it.
1: My man. Good to see you, brother.
0: More stories to tell you. I run out of gas.
1: Hey-o.
0: I ran out my welcome.
4: Thank you, bud.
0: Thank you for having me on.
1: We will see you soon, my man. I'll see you on the 3rd.
0: All right, you got it.
1: Right on, brother.
0: JP and John Tora, the great singer who's blowing up the internet.
4: And here's Matt.
5: All right, you're 102.3 WBAB Brown's Jeep and Patchogue, Long Island traffic. They moved that accident off to the shoulder now, LIE westbound, Jericho Turnpike at exit 40, but that doesn't mean the fun is over. Oh, no, by any stretch. Still a lot of residual delays. Northern State Parkway, it's not perfect, but it has improved. Looks like that's the best option right now to get around it. Speaking of the Northern State, earlier we had that unauthorized tractor-trailer incident by Brush Hollow Road, exit 34, west. Westbury. That's still closed off. That's because they got to remove all the pallets that were on this truck one by one. But of course they do. Look for slowdowns in that area as well. Matt Wolf, that's your 102.3 WBAB Browns Jeep and Patchogue, Long Island traffic.
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0: 102.3 WBAB, Long Island's only classic rock. Roger and JP. We'll update the traffic for you in just a second because it is a mess with the tractor-trailer thing on the Northern State. And the funny thing was I just came across a story of, and this is a way better traffic jam story that actually made a headline. Like some lady and her guy got pulled over and they're like in their 60s. And the cop and his canine dog ended up finding like drugs in the car. So they had, all right, get out of the car. The dog is pointing. There should be drugs in his car. And so, you know, traffic's backing up because there's flashing lights. But now the lady's standing outside and she starts flashing the traffic with her boobs. She's 66 years old. This is in PA. And she starts flashing the traffic. It backs everything up. They're finding cocaine in the car, paraphernalia or whatever. And both of them get arrested. That's what backed up the traffic in Pennsylvania. You think they could do it here?
1: I guess it's go big or go home.
0: Yeah, I think so.
1: If you're going to go down, you might as well go down swinging.
0: Standing on the side of the road, just boobing everybody who's going by. So.
1: How much coke was in the car?
0: They don't say how much. They just say they found what's suspected to be cocaine, because that's what they have to say, and drug paraphernalia on both her and the 68-year-old guy. So they're both arrested, multiple offenses, and their canine Donner gets all the kudos because the dog just started like, hey, whoa. There's stuff in this car.
1: Right. I tell you what, if you're still doing coke at 68, that's commitment to the cause, man. You know what I'm saying? You're all in.
0: Pretty good.
1: How much money have you... If you're still doing coke at 68, how much money have you spent on coke? Because nobody picks up that habit at 65. You know?
0: It's a good point. That's a long life of doing that.
1: You've been rolling with that 80s. For a long time.
0: Right. And it's all because she wasn't wearing her seatbelt. They got pulled over. That's what did it.
1: That sucks.
0: She's like, why? You're right. She probably said, oh, why not? Let me just show my boobs to the traffic going by. So.
1: Tell you what, man. If you have drugs in your car, you shouldn't be driving more than 57 miles an hour and just 10 and 2, seatbelt on. Don't even have the radio on. Just.
0: That's right. Well, there is a real traffic jam, not for boobs, unfortunately. Matt's got all the details. Tractor trailer, it's been there for hours, and it's going to be a while. They're apparently like unloading it, and it's just not good. So all the details, here's Matt.
2: 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Let's go to Farmingdale, take you to 109, just past Main Street, heading westbound. Heavy delays there because of utility work at the intersection at Merritts Road, which is also causing delays off Hempstead Turnpike, heading east into Farmingdale. Set your GPS. Maybe that'll help you take you through some of the local roads there if you can. Believe me, this ain't fun. Also no fun on the Southern State eastbound, Merrick Avenue to Wantagh Avenue. Lots of stop and go there. Jerusalem Avenue might get you some relief. Sunrise Highway westbound. That's cleared out pretty good at the Oakdale Merge. 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Still pumping that old cesspool. 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WBAB Browns Jeep and Patchogue, Long Island traffic.
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2: 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The Hempstead branch, trains won't run starting tonight at 8 o'clock. 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This goes straight through the weekend. 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Tomorrow, Government Mule with Warren Haynes. And My Morning Jacket hits the stage Sunday. Sports, Yankees are in Philly tonight. 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Another nice one today. Sunny, low humidity, high near 80. 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
1: Real quick, I know we're running late, but do you know how we always talk about auctions and rock auctions and, you know, whose guitar, you know, David Gilmour played this guitar on Comfortably Numb and it goes for millions of dollars. And we've done a million of them. We're always kind of surprised by how much they go for a lot of the times or how little something goes for a lot of the times. Listen to this one. A car John Bonham probably drove into a ditch.
0: Probably.
1: Is headed to auction. I'll say that one more time. A car that John Bonham probably drove into a ditch is headed to auction. Fans of classic cars and classic rock will have the chance to bid on a car once owned by John Bonham. So it's his car.
0: Yeah.
1: And they are saying that this is, might be the car that he drove into the ditch. It's a 1972 Jensen Interceptor 3. It's going to go iconic auctioneers on July 25th or tomorrow. And it's expected to get between $53,000 and $66,000.
0: Damn.
1: Now, I would think just because it was John Bonham's car, it would probably go for a little bit more than that. But when you can't
0: so
1: tell me.
0: It's definitely his car.
1: It's definitely his car.
0: It might be the one he drove into
1: it
0: a ditch.
1: It may be the one that they drove. He drove into a brick. So nobody
0: knows. Sure.
1: Like his family doesn't know. Jason doesn't know. If that's the car that went into the ditch.
0: Yeah, it's been a while, though. You never know.
1: Yeah, I don't know if I'm getting in that game. Because I'm like, if that's a probable part. Yeah. What else is probably? Was it probably his car?
0: Well, if they can prove it's his car, then that's good. At least it's his car, and that's got something to it.
1: The listing of the Interceptor that's doesn't awesome. Say much about Bonham's relationship with this particular car, other than the fact that his association with it is well-documented. What exactly that means, beyond there being a solid paper trail confirming his ownership, is somewhat an open question. It is possible, though, that this is the same Jensen Interceptor that Bonham drove into a ditch in September 1977.
0: That'd be cool, though, to drive a car around knowing John Bonham sat there in that seat, drove that steering wheel and that car around, like, where you're sitting.
1: Yeah.
0: Like, that's kind of cool in a way. I don't know if it's 60,000 cool, but...
1: It's a 1972 brand of a car that I've never even heard of.
0: Yeah, it must be over there.
1: You know?
0: That kind of thing.
1: Whatever.
0: They drive different ones over there.
1: To have FU money.
0: Coming up next, 10 songs in a row, commercial free. Roger JP show continues till 10 a.m. But let's see how the traffic's doing. And here's Matt.
2: You're 102.3 WBAB, Browns, Jeep, and Patchogue, Long Island traffic. All right, westbound Southern State, that's heavy from the Bethpage Parkway to the Seaford Oyster Bay, which looks good up to the LIE, where it gets a little crowded there, westbound to Jericho Turnpike, Wantagh, and the Meadowbrook Parkways. Yeah, those both look good. Westbound LIE, you're a little heavy near Deer Park Avenue. It's not major, though. Moving right along to 110. LIRR, that's on or close. Don't forget, service changes on the LIRR tonight, affecting the Ronkonkoma, Port Jeff, and Oyster Bay branches. Check the MTA app for details. Matt Wolf, have a good weekend. That's your 102.3 WBAB Browns, Jeep, and Patchogue, Long Island traffic.
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1: Coming up next, some rough goings on last night at Madison Square Garden. I think John Bon Jovi might be a cult leader.
0: Of course.
1: I'll tell you what happened next.
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1: Dude, you want to talk about a long leash?
0: Yeah. 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
1: So last night was night number 8 for Bon Jovi. 8 out of 9 for Bon Jovi at his Madison Square Garden residency.
0: It's a pretty sick run.
1: Yeah, well, yesterday he crashed and burned. After finishing Living on a Prayer, he stopped the show.
0: He stopped
1: the show last night. He spoke from the stage.
0: Was he all hoarse? Like his voice just went?
1: He just said, he goes, "I'm sorry, I'm hurt. You're not getting the best of me. Don't throw away your ticket stubs. I'm going to figure something out, okay? Just hold on to it. We'll figure out how to reschedule."
0: Oh, crap.
1: And he just had to walk off this.
0: How far into the show was it?
1: It says 90, like his people came in and said after 90 minutes, but you got to realize there's no opener.
0: Yeah.
1: Do you know what I'm saying?
0: But at least it wasn't like six songs in.
1: I gotcha, but it's an evening with. So when you're doing an evening with, you gotta hover around that three hour mark, right? So, you know, his people come in. So he says this from the stage, and then his people immediately, like, well, you know, after 90 minutes, but you know what? People, there was one guy, and this is why I think he's a cult leader. His audience lets him off the hook. It's amazing. This one guy's like, you know, even though I flew in from the UK, I was still blown away. I'm like, I would light him on fire if I flew in from the UK and you couldn't do it.
0: For an hour and a half show.
1: You know what I'm saying?
0: But like, I mean, if you flew in from the UK, is 2.5 that much different than 1.5?
1: So
0: I mean, at least got an hour and a half instead of 5 songs.
1: So he's saying, like, look, you're letting him off the hook now, too. You're in the cult.
0: No, I'm not him. It's just an artist thing. Like, I don't know.
1: One person added online, that must have broke his heart to have to end early. What? You know.
0: It didn't break the hearts of 20,000 people. Right. It broke the hearts of one guy.
1: Broke his heart. I'm like sitting here going, oh, God. And, you know, he was saying that he was dealing with a sinus infection. But if you're dealing with a sinus infection, why don't you just postpone the show? You're not doing a big, long tour. It's 9 shows here, and then, like, 1 show, I think, in Cardiff, 1 show in Ireland, and then 5 shows in London, and that's the whole tour. And by the way, if you live in London, he's doing 5 shows in your backyard.
0: Yeah,
1: what are you flying here for? You know, unless you got other stuff
0: going
1: on.
0: Maybe in London, he's like, oh, it's so much cheaper to go to New York.
1: That could be.
0: You never know.
1: Believe it or not, it could be. I don't know. I just kind of figure, like, if you know.
0: Well, he tried. I mean, it's an hour and a half.
1: Especially with your track record, right? Mm. If you know there's a chance that this could be a rough go, just hold off on it. Say, listen, we're going to have to bring the 2 shows back, you know, a few weeks after they get back from.
0: Yeah, but maybe he felt okay before the show. Maybe sinus infection is a cover. Maybe his voice just went.
1: That could be it,
0: and
1: too.
0: He was an hour and a half. He's okay. And then he was like, oh, no. And it hit a certain feeling. And he's like, I know the doctor told me when it feels like this, or I know when it's like this, I have to stop.
1: Right, I guess.
0: You know?
1: I guess. It's amazing to me with the way they let them off the hook.
0: Did they not boo? No, they probably just applauded.
1: They said, thank you for giving us everything you got.
0: I mean, they love him.
1: Dude, it's crazy. What other band can get away with that? You know what I'm saying? I just can't go on anymore.
0: Well, big old-time classic bands who have these passionate audiences.
1: I tell you what, there are a few audiences more passionate than Metallica.
0: I mean, Mick Jagger could have got away with it, you know?
1: There's a few bands more with more passionate audience than Metallica. Mm-hmm. Metallica fans would burn that stadium to the ground.
0: After an hour and a half, Pet Fuel was like, listen.
1: They'd burn that. When you're supposed to get a 3-hour show, I paid how many hundreds of dollars
0: to go. But Pet Fuel says, hey, hang on to your tickets. We'll fix this.
1: Yeah, we'll see.
2: You'll see,
1: because the way his people automatically came out and said, well, you know, after 90 minutes.
0: Yeah.
1: You know, that's their defense.
0: Yeah, but he's the boss.
1: We shall see.
0: Wow. And by the way, if you want to see John Bon Jovi, tell everybody about all of it. 102.3 WBAB Facebook page. I just saw the video myself. And you can watch it as well.
1: It's wonderful.
0: Wow.
1: Listen, before we split, it's a Guns N' Roses weekend here on BAB. So right now, we'll kick it off. 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We'll take caller number 20. Good luck. Right.
0: Good luck, you guys. 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
16: 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Finally, a full awesome weather weekend on tap. Sunshine in 80 today, clear tonight, low 62, and sunny tomorrow and Sunday. High 80 both days in Massapequa and East Northport. And that's your WBAB Long Island Weather from our Island Wide Weather.

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0: 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Happy Friday to you too, Karen. We've got a great weekend lined up weather-wise, so doing outdoor stuff is a must. 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
4: WBAB Long Island Weather brought to you by Island Wide Weather on Facebook and Instagram and islandwideweather.com. Finally, a full awesome weather weekend on tap. Sunshine and 80 today, clear tonight, low 62, and sunny tomorrow and Sunday. High 80 both days in Massapequa and East Northport. And that's your WBAB Long Island Weather from our Island Wide Weather desk.

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Nick at noon got this next one for Anthony, formerly from North Babylon. He's now down in Florida living his best life. He joined the Stagehand Union and he sets up and breaks down the stages for concerts. So he's always got the best seat in the house. And it's Anthony's birthday today. So we're raising up our mugs to you, Anthony. Clunk, clunk, beer mug birthday cheers for you. I wanna rock!

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Finally, a full awesome weather weekend on tap. Sunshine and 80 today, clear tonight, low 62, and sunny tomorrow and Sunday, high 80 both days in Massapequa and East Northport. And that's your WBAB Long Island Weather from our Island Wide Weather desk.

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0: 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For Frank in Lake Grove, also shout out for Paul Trezza from East Meadow, one of the hardest working Long Island musicians that I know. He is in multiple bands here on Long Island, and he's always out and about singing it up. And it's his birthday today, so big time birthday cheers for you, Paul. Go see him when his band Terror Garden plays at Liam's Landing in Amityville in 2 weeks, Saturday, August 8th, and you can wish him a belated happy birthday.
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6: WBAB Long Island Weather brought to you by Islandwide Weather on Facebook and Instagram and islandwideweather.com. Finally, a full awesome weather weekend on tap. Sunshine and 80 today, clear tonight, low 62, and sunny tomorrow and Sunday. High 80 both days in Massapequa and East Northport. And that's your WBAB Long Island Weather from our Islandwide Weather desk.

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0: 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So I'll talk to you Monday morning right after that. This is Dominique. Enjoy your weekend. Be good.
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Joe Rocks, Deb and Anna, it's Friday afternoon. And yeah, we're already thinking about 4 o'clock because that's when we're going to do WBAB's Tick Picks. And you're going to get a choice between tickets to see AC/DC at MetLife Stadium or Deep Purple together with Kansas at Jones Beach. You'll choose between those two shows, and then you'll also be in the running for a trip to Miami to see Journey in October, and that's courtesy of Dynamite Tool and Milwaukee Tool. So, yeah, set an alarm, do whatever you got to do so you remember to be here at 4 o'clock, all right?

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102.3 WBAB, Long Island's only classic rock. It's Joe Rock. And, of course, everybody buzzing about the fact that Jon Bon Jovi called off the concert last night at Madison Square Garden, like, in the middle of the show. But you know what? He was like 90 minutes into the show. Some people, that's an entire show. And he really could have just walked away at that point and let good enough be good enough. But that's not what he did. What he said is, despite being 90 minutes in, that they would honor all the tickets for another show. Because he had a sinus infection and he knew he wasn't giving his best. And come on, show the man some grace and respect. That was cool to do.

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9: 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It'll be partly cloudy tonight with a low of 65, sunny tomorrow with a high of 80, and right now it's 79 in West Islip on 102.3 WBAB, Long Island's only classic rock.

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0: 102.3 WBAB, Long Island's only classic rock. It's Joe Rock, and I want to say congratulations to Doug Wynn of NYPD. He's today's honoree for First Responder Friday. Now, his mom, Melissa, nominated him, and I got to be honest, I know Doug since he is a little kid. I know him as Dougie. He's definitely not that anymore. He's done 20 years, and he's ready to retire 1 week from today. And what his mom wrote is, Doug, I'm so proud of you and the accomplishments during your career as a police officer. You had many long days, and there were many sacrifices by both you and your family to get where you are today. I'm happy that you are now getting time to enjoy your family and the things you like but didn't get a chance to do. Your three girls will certainly keep you busy. I wish you all the blessings and happiness possible in your new life. Try everything once and the fun things twice. Love, Mom. 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And as a small way of saying thanks to Doug for everything he does for the community, going to hook him up with a $100 gift card for the pizzeria with 7 locations across the island. 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

102.3 WBAB, Long Island's only classic rock. Hey, it's Joe Rock, and it was today, 1977, that Zeppelin played their last U.S. concert. They did it out in Oakland, and then just a couple days later, unfortunately, Robert Plant's son, Carrick, passed away. So they returned to the U.K., never to come and play in the U.S. again. But that's why we're featuring the band today on the 3 o'clock Rock Block, sponsored by Wild Fork Foods in Plainview, West Hempstead, and Lake Grove.

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7: This weather report is brought to you by Islandwide Weather on Facebook, Instagram, and IslandwideWeather.com. We're looking at a mostly cloudy night for tonight with a low of 63, a sunny day tomorrow with a high of 81, and right now it's 79 in Massapequa on 102.3 WBAB, Long Island's only classic rock.

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got some Aerosmith here for you on 102.3 WBAB, Long Island's only classic rock. It's Joe Rock, and recently drummer Joey Kramer doing an interview and saying he feels the healthiest that he has in like 10 years, which is good, because when the band did what ended up being their final tour, they did it without Joey because they felt like he wasn't up to playing. And now they're talking about what their other options may be since they can't tour. And hopefully with Joey's health improved, he'll be part of whatever those options are.

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It's Joe Rock and time for WBAB's Tick Picks. 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
2: I'm Pete Rizzo. 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Well, eastbound, it's downright heavy. On Sunrise, westbound, first off, between Jericho Road and North Main Street. Opposite direction, you've got heavy volume between Fairbanks Court and Deerfield Road, and then again further east between Church Lane and Pond Meadow Lane. Southern eastbound, still heavy between Merrick Road and Wantagh Parkway, and you're tapping the brakes now further east between Broadway and Route 110. And so far, the LIRR is in good shape. And that's your 102.3 WBAB, Brown's Sheep and Patch Hog, Long Island traffic.
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1: This weather report is brought to you by Island Wide Weather on Facebook, Instagram, and islandwideweather.com. It'll be mostly cloudy tonight, a low around 60, sunny tomorrow with a high of 80, and it's 79 right now in Holbrook on 102.3 WBAB, Long Island's only classic rock.

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Joe Rock, got a little Van Halen here for you. Now, recently I spoke to Steve Lukather. He's the guitar player from Toto, and he's the guy who is producing the new project that Alex Van Halen is working on with stuff that he recorded with Eddie before Eddie passed. Now, if you haven't checked it out, Steve had a lot of cool things to say. You should check it out. It's up on my blog at WBAB.com. Trust me, you want to hear what he has to say about the project.

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1: We've got more widespread delays now on the northern eastbound from the Meadowbrook ramp up through 106-107. And that's where the worst of the LIE eastbound delays start from as well, from the northern ramp up through Route 110. Starting to see your usual backup on the Sag southbound from the LIE up through Pilgrim Psych Center. And now we've got scattered delays on the Babylon, Long Breach, Port Jeff, Port Washington, and Ronkonkoma branches of the LIRR. 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

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It's Joel Rock, and it was today, 1980. Billy Joel played one of two nights at the Nassau Coliseum on the Glass Houses Tour, and that's why we're featuring Billy today on the 5 o'clock Rock Block, sponsored by King O'Rourke Buick GMC Cadillac, online at kingorourke.com.

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Had Billy Joel in the spotlight because today in 1980, Billy did one of two shows that he did at Nassau Coliseum on his Glass Houses tour.

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1: 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Browns Chief and Patch Hog, Long Island traffic. Let's head out east once again. By Southampton, traffic is at a crawl on Sunrise westbound between Station Road and Tamara Court. More of the same headed the opposite direction from Fairbanks Court up until Deerfield Road. And if you're headed home from work further west, not much better. Southern eastbound still heavy from Merrick Avenue up through Wantagh Parkway. Northern quite clogged from Meadowbrook Ramp up through 106-107. And a slow go on LIE eastbound from Jericho Turnpike up through Seaford Oyster Bay Expressway. And this traffic report brought to you by Affordable Cesspool. Still pumping that old cesspool? 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And that is your 102.3 WBAB, Browns Chief and Patch Hog, Long Island traffic.
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0: 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It's Joe Rock. 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
1: Unauthorized commercial vehicle causing some delays on the northern westbound at exit 43. It'll be slow moving for a little while as that gets cleared off. LIE eastbound still busy from the northern ramp all the way up to Route 110. Slow go on the SAG southbound from the northern ramp up through Pilgrim Psych Center, and minor delays right now in the Port Jeff and Ronkonkoma branches of the LIRR. 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

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It's Joe Rocker. We're getting closer to Roger and JP's second shot at 7 o'clock tonight. You definitely want to catch this tonight because one of the things they're going to talk about is an orca who destroys a 4,000-pound fish caught on video. So, yeah, that's a fish story you want to hear about.

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It's Joel Rock, a little Billy Squire here for you. You know, back in April on Record Store Day, Billy Squire actually showed up at a record store, signed a lot of stuff for fans, and I get the feeling almost like he's getting ready to maybe give us some new music. Just a feeling.

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2: I'm Pete Rizzo. Here's your 102.3 WBAB, Brown's Jeep and Patch Hog, Long Island traffic. Heavy delays on the southern in both directions now. Westbound, the worst of the delays is between Merrick Avenue and Peninsula Boulevard. Opposite direction, quite the backup between Newbridge Road and Wantagh Parkway. Delays also moving further east on the expressway, first between exits 48 and 50, and then again further east between the sag ramp up through 111. And the LIRR is running on or close to schedule. And that is your 102.3 WBAB, Brown's Jeep and Patch Hog, Long Island traffic.
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1: This weather report is brought to you by Island Wide Weather on Facebook, Instagram, and IslandWideWeather.com. It'll be mostly cloudy tonight. We're going to have a low of 60, a sunny day tomorrow with a high of 79. And right now it's 76 in Bohemia on 102.3 WBAB, Long Island's only classic rock.

0: 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It's Joe Rock, and what do you got? 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

0: 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It's Joe Rock. 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
1: Delays on the LIE westbound at Motor Parkway, exit 55, due to an accident blocking the left lane. Otherwise, traffic's starting to thin out now, but there are some problem spots still, namely southern eastbound. Still quite heavy from Belmore Avenue up through Wantagh Parkway. Sunrise eastbound, you're still at a crawl between Jackson Avenue and Lakeshore Boulevard. And we're looking at delays now on the Babylon, Far Rockaway, Hempstead, Oyster Bay, and Ronkonkoma branches of the LIRR. And this traffic report brought to you by Affordable Cesspool. 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I'm Pete Rizzo with your 102.3 WBAB, Brown's Jeep and Patchogue, Long Island traffic.
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0: 102.3 WBAB, Roger and JP's top 10 list brought to you by College Hunks Hauling Junk and College Hunks Moving. What is the topic today that people have to guess at, JP?
1: I have the top 10 biggest yacht rock artists of all time. And it's not like album sales or it's like, so when you look at, when you say, hey, name a yacht rock band.
0: Mm-hmm.
1: The one, you know, like almost like the order at list that got to be guessed. You know what I'm saying?
0: Okay.
1: So it's not by record sales or concert tickets.
0: But just, the most popular of the yacht rock.
1: Yeah, it's like when you say
0: artists.
1: The word yacht rock, it's the name that comes to the names.
0: Steely Dan.
1: Number 3.
0: Because
1: I think on the other side of it, if it was album sales, Steely Dan would probably be number 1.
0: Yeah, maybe.
1: Brett?
2: How about them Doobie Brothers?
0: Yeah.
1: The Doobie Brothers.
0: Doobie Yubie.
1: Yes, number 7. Scared you, didn't I?
2: Mm-hmm.
1: Got a little nervous.
0: I was a little worried.
2: I thought Roger gave you that list almost for a second.
0: Yeah. I feel like they should be like number 1.
1: Nah. Number 7. Well, listen, if you take the...
0: That's right.
1: The certain member out of the Doobie Brothers, yes, out of the mix, they're not really out, right?
0: Correct.
1: There you go. So.
0: Let's see how you do. Hi, B.A.B., you got a guess. Go ahead.
3: Is it artists or bands?
1: Both.
3: Oh, did anyone say Toto yet?
1: Number 4.
0: Good job. Hey, Roger, JP, what's your guess for the top 10?
4: How about Ingram Dan and John Ford Coley?
1: No.
0: Oh, sorry. Hi, Roger, JP, you're next.
5: How about Kenny Loggins?
1: Number 5.
0: Hi, B.A.B.
6: How about Christopher Cross?
1: Number 1.
0: There you go. There's the kahuna.
1: Number 1.
0: Off to a great start for the top 10 yacht rock artists.
1: Bounty's at number 9.
0: Okay. More of your guesses coming up next for the Roger and JP Top 10 list.
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0: 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JP's got the topic.
1: Top 10 yacht rock artists, the greatest yacht rock artists. There's bands, there's solo artists, and it's just the bands that you think of. It's not necessarily concert tickets sold or albums sold. It's like when you say the word yacht rock, these are the bands you think of in that order.
0: All right. Hi, BAB, you got a guess. Go ahead.
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3: Is it Hall & Oates?
1: Hall & Oates is number 6.
0: Oh, good guess. Nice. All right, doing great. Let's see if you can get the rest of the list and the bounty prize, too. More of your guesses coming up next.
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0: 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It's the Roger JP top 10 list, and my partner here has the topic for the list.
1: Top 10 yacht rock artists of all time. Hmm. You got the Bounty still alive at number 9.
0: Hi, BAB. What's your guess? Go ahead.
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1: Little River Band is number 10.
0: There you are.
1: They're at least squeaking on there.
0: Yes. Hi, Roger JP's top 10.
3: Hi, what about Mike McDonald?
1: Michael McDonald, number 2.
3: Great, thanks.
0: Oh, Mike McDonald.
1: Yeah, that's tight.
0: Like Chris Cross, not Christopher. Knows him well. Final guess is next. 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

0: 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Roger and JP top 10 list, final guesses.
1: Yep, top 10 yacht rock artists. Three, you guys have done real well. You should be able to knock out in the last two. One of them is the Bounty at number 9.
0: All right, BAB, you're next. Go ahead.
2: Hey, Rog, if I had a yacht, I'd play some real slow Barry Manilow.
1: No Barry Manilow, but if I had a yacht, I'd play Garage.
2: Ooh, the new rad band.
1: Yep.
0: Yeah, that's right, buddy. Hello, BAB.
3: America.
1: Not in the top 10.
0: Oh, wow. Hey, Roger, JP, what's your guess for the top 10?
4: How about Boskaggs?
1: That is the Bounty.
0: Oh, nice. He does get played a lot. We all know Lito Shuffle, but man, he's got, I guess, a lot of songs.
1: Hold on, okay?
4: Oh, my God. Thank you so much.
0: You got it. Hang on.
1: All right. You got it. 9 out of 10.
5: Lito!
0: Have to do it.
1: Do you?
0: Oh, yeah.
1: I don't think you do.
5: He's for the bank. He's for the show.
1: Can I go?
5: I don't know what he's singing about.
1: Can I
5: go? I love it.
1: Can I do this? 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Number 9 was Boz Scaggs. 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
5: Gonna quit it.
1: Is it Crofts or Croft?
0: Seals and Croft.
1: Croft.
0: Okay. Dan Seals and Dash Croft.
1: That's what I thought. Doobie Brothers, number 7. Number 6, Hall & Oates. Number 5, Kenny Loggins. Number 4, which shouldn't that have been Loggins and Messina?
0: No, just Kenny. So.
1: Oh, okay. Number 4, Toto. Number 3, Steely Dan. Number 2, Michael McDonald. And number 1 on the list of the top 10 greatest yacht rock artists, of course, Chris Cross.
0: There it is. Thank you for playing along with the top 10. 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

0: 102.3 WBAB, Long Island's only classic rock, Roger and JP. So Powerball did not have her winner Wednesday night, and Saturday night's the next chance for, I don't know what, like $750 million, you know. And Britain this week, it's the first time that people in Britain can play Powerball.
1: And the Americans are losing their mind because these geniuses think that if more people play, their odds are different. Your odds aren't different. Your odds are

0: splitting or having to share it probably go up a little bit, but it's still one in 290 million. Stop your bitching.
1: Well, yeah, I mean, it's,
0: the money's just going to go up quicker. That's all it is.
1: So they have a chance to win that money, but in the first week that it's there, you know, first of all, nobody wins, even though all these people are playing so far. You know, maybe Saturday it happens. But the British press puts out, here is a disturbing downward spiral winner. And so they do the whole story about this guy from Virginia, Jack Whitaker, who's one of the worst winning lottery stories ever. He's from Virginia. He won in 2002.
0: What'd he win? How much?
1: And he won $315 million. He was already rich. He's an entrepreneur. He was big in construction. He was worth like $17 million, but he won $315 million. So he takes away $113 million after taxes and taking the lump sum. So he had 17, now he has another 113 on top, and he just goes nuts. He is, he like opens two churches, he establishes a foundation, he's opened it, his foundation pays for people's mortgages and car payments and bills, right? All good. You're like, wow, that's really nice. But he turns out that he was at the strip club every week. He would put $10,000 behind the bar, and the guy who owns the strip club was like, get that money out of here. I don't need this place having the rep of you getting killed or rolled in the parking lot for this money.
0: Okay.
1: Which is a good point. I never would have thought of that. That's what the guy...
0: That's gangster thinking.
1: So the next weekend, you know, he brought in $50,000 and put it behind the bar. And the guy's like, get out of here. And so then the third time he comes, he's got $100,000 in the car and he announces it in the club. Got robbed. So this guy's like doing like crazy stuff. He went off the deep end a bit.
0: But he sounds like he's having a blast.
1: Absolutely.
0: Other than the robbery.
1: But he's got cash sitting in the Lincoln that he has outside.
0: Right, but if he's already rich, what does he care?
1: Yeah, I mean,
0: did he go through his own rich money?
1: Yes. He's burning. It's just an example of this guy winning and how it kind of he thought he would have a great life, but it ended up ruining his life in the end.
0: He was already rich and he went through that too, so he didn't keep that as a baseline?
1: No, apparently not.
0: Jesus.
1: He had an issue. So 5 months later, he had $200,000 stolen from the same car in the same strip club parking lot. He drove his Lamborghini all through town, and he was known for throwing cash out his car window.
0: Awesome.
1: Which is great.
0: That's just giving back to the community. What does everybody worry about?
1: So stuff was stolen and all that kind of stuff. And this is all in 2 years. 2 years later, he lost his granddaughter. And that kind of started his downspin.
0: Right.
1: And nothing good came out of all of this stuff. He was sued by Caesars in Atlantic City. He ended up in court. He bounced checks, divorced after 42 years of marriage.
0: Ooh.
1: The whole thing just totally. And this is what they're detailing in the British press.
0: Meanwhile,
1: win the lottery.
0: Meanwhile, the people who are reading it, like, I don't know, I'll take my chances. You know what I'm saying? Like,
1: his home burned down.
0: Oh, Jesus.
1: Like, everything went bad. And he had, so he ended up with, after his divorce, women were all over him, getting to him, and they stole some of his money or whatever. Then he had a sexual assault case he was accused of. Like, it just did not stop. So from all that great stuff. And then he died in 2020 at 72.
0: Okay.
1: Got to 72. He got to throw cash out a window.
0: Right.
1: He was in strip clubs and obviously divorced and, you know, had all sorts of young women coming after him.
0: In this time of radio.
1: But they show him as, you know, the other disasters happened too.
0: So. In this time of radio, this would never happen because they would never give us the cash. Do you know how much press we would get if you and I were driving the van down 110, throwing money out the windows? Do you understand how much press we would get? You know what I'm saying?
1: Oh, that'd be amazing.
0: That would be so much fun. I mean, I used to stop traffic to hand out T-shirts at red lights on 110.
1: I get
0: the same reaction. Now we're throwing cash out the window?
1: Yes.
0: Jesus.
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1: Coming up next, When Animals Attack, right here on this here morning show.
0: Nice.
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0: It's only classic rock, Roger and JP.
1: I can't stop watching this. Did you guys see this video of the orca?
0: Oh, I saw that last night.
1: Smashing the fish to bits. Now, here's
0: one
1: the thing.
0: One holds the fish. Like, right. They're coordinating. One holds it and then lets it go just in time for him to blow it up, with the, like going however many miles per hour they swim, and they explode the fish.
1: So in the video, you got two orca, right? One is like holding, like Raj said, a fish by the tail.
0: Right.
1: It's a big fish. The article said it's 4,000 pounds. Now,
0: what
1: I
0: is?
1: Don't, that the, it
0: the
1: says
0: orca?
1: Orca smash 4,000 pound fish to bits and never before seen killer behavior. I'm like, that fish is not 4,000 pounds, but I'll tell you what. So you got one orca holding it by the tail. And this other orca, it's like orca smash. He swims, or she swims, full speed into the side of the fish that the other orca is and blows it to smithereens.
0: It's unbelievable.
1: This thing just goes right. I mean, it's in. Okay. The only thing I can.
0: It's chum.
1: The only thing I can compare it to is, remember in Jaws, where Jaws has the oxygen tank in his mouth, and he goes, smile, you son of a bitch, and he hits it, and then once you get the big giant back half of Jaws that sinks to the ground, everything else was bits.
0: All the other bits come plopping into the water.
1: That's what this is without, but I'm like, how did it explode the way it explodes and not just rip out of the orca's mouth? You know what I'm saying? Like,
0: they said the orca, the one holding it by the tail, lets go just at the right time. So the fish just moves like very little.
1: Right.
0: But the other orca is going so fast and is so close. The timing, that's what they said. The coordination between orcas is like sick. They like have never seen this except like now it's like twice. And now they've documented it the first time on and they hit it midsection where the whole insides, like if we got hit by this orca in our bellies, we would explode.
1: Like, I remember a couple years ago, we were doing some orca stories where they were attacking sharks and just going for the liver.
0: Yeah.
1: Like they would just go in it, like they just needed protein or whatever it was. They knew exactly where to attack on the shark.
0: They
1: weren't eating the whole shark. They were just like going and attacking it and eating the liver and like the organs and pulling the organs out and then swimming away.
0: And don't forget the articles about, or the stories about the coordinated attacks on boats.
1: Yeah.
0: Where they coordinated between each other. And this is another example of them coordinating, in this case, to kill. Because that's what they do.
1: And in more orca news, killer whale spotted off of Montauk Coast.
0: Just in time.
1: In what could be the first Long Island sightings in decades.
0: Yeah.
1: And I'm sitting there going like, okay. You know, on land.
0: It's like 10 miles off Montauk. Like, some guy posted a video of the seeing it out there, and I'm thinking, but if there's two of them and they come at your boat.
1: Right.
0: And do what they've done over the years to other boats in other places.
1: If they start coming in, you know, coming in closer, I'm saying to myself, I'll always go swimming in the ocean. I'm not afraid of it. Mm. But I was thinking, we've never had an orca issue here.
0: No.
1: We've had shark sightings. We've never had an orca issue. Now all of a sudden we got killer whales off of Montauk. Mm. I said, on land, we are the apex predator. That's nobody can really mess with us. Mm-hmm. Right? If we're prepared, we go into the water off of Montauk now. Now we're third.
0: We're fools.
1: We're in the water. The sharks are coming after us. And now you got the orca that's coming after the sharks, who would then probably come after us.
0: Yep.
1: Happy bathing, everybody. You know?
0: Yeah, when you really get down to it, I mean, you know, penguins can probably hurt us if they have to in the water.
1: I could take a penguin.
0: I don't know. If they swim fast enough, they come at you as like a torpedo.
1: If I'm going to get
0: explode too.
1: If I'm going to get coming from where I come from, if I'm going to get wounded by a penguin, I need to let that penguin kill me. Because of my, you know what I'm saying? If all of a sudden,
0: you can never have that on your conscience, right?
1: If all of a sudden I'm walking with a lifelong limp because of a penguin,
0: how'd you get that?
1: And I go to Deer Park and they be like, "Dude, you're a pussy. You got taken out by a penguin? You can't walk because of a penguin?" I can't go.
0: And you got to tell that story over and over. Every time you have a limp, somebody's like, "Oh, how did you get the limp? A war injury? Penguin."
1: I'd walk into some place and be like, "Here comes penguin boy." There'd be no getting away from it. Pour a shot for penguin boy.
0: As he waddles into the bar.
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